Rocking the nation from the land of the River Benue, the food basket of Nigeria. Brothers FM 90.5 has come to stay. 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
1: 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If my heart stops, then it don't hurt no more. 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I promise I would die a thousand deaths before I cause them any pain. But somehow I end up killing everything. I cry for you. 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I just call on Jesus' name, praying daily. 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Take the thorn away. Still it remains. 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I know that I'm healed, but still feeling sane. 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

0: Sunday morning, or Sunday morning, I woke up dead inside from all the hurt I saw before me. Evil trying to take away my testimony, staring at my phone, feeling like a phony. 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I feel it in my soul and in my chest, take away this ugly thorn inside my flesh. Give me death, but grace is sufficient to start my mission. 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
1: Good morning. Many thanks for joining us on the news. I am Theophilus Samuel. First, the headlines. Senatorial Primary Electoral Committee of All Progressives Congress announces winners of primary elections for 3 senatorial districts in Benue State. Father and son killed by flood in Otukpo. Economic and Financial Crimes Commission arrest former Minister of Power over financial misappropriation. And Iran threatens retaliation if confronted by the U.S. And now the news in full. The chairman, National Assembly Primary Election Committee, Alhaji Sabiu Saidu Mahuta, has announced winners of the primary elections for the 3 senatorial districts conducted in Benue State. Addressing newsmen at the ABC State Secretariat in Makurdi, Alhaji Mahuta said Senator Gabriel Suswam won for Benue Northeast, retired ACG Benjamin Abe for Benue Northwest, and Dr. Francis Otagbo for Benue South.
2: For Benue Northeast Senatorial zone, Mr. Gabriel Suswam, having satisfied the requirements of APC Constitution and the guidelines and scored the highest number of votes, is hereby declared the winner of the primary election and is returned nominated as the party's senatorial candidate for Benue Northeast District.
1: The National Election Committee chairman urged aggrieved aspirants to channel their complaints through the party's appeal panel.
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1: Within 24 hours. Movement around the Boko underpass has been made easy following completion of the infrastructure. Correspondent Fanning Bo, who visited the town, reports that motorists were seen crisscrossing the underpass at the former busy Gyado Junction with ease. A resident, Lubemba Bo, lauded the vision for the project, which he said has addressed the traffic congestion along the junction. Addressing, according to him, many lives were lost before the construction of the project due to reckless driving and impatience, particularly by commercial motorcyclists, to adhere to traffic rules. Babo added that the underpass has enhanced the beauty of the traditional headquarters of Tiv Nation and expressed appreciation to Governor Hayasat Aliyah for approving the construction of the project in Boko Town. A motorcyclist, Tavis Shema Ashwe, said the underpass has eased movement around the busy junction, but appealed for stationing of road safety officers in the area to direct motorists on how to navigate the various routes. According to him, many people were never used to such infrastructure and needed more enlightenment on its usage to prevent potential accidents in the area. Construction work on the second lane of the Otukpo axis of the Enugu Nightmare Road project has been temporarily suspended following heavy rainfall that washed away sections of freshly laid coal tar on the carriageway. A resident of the area, Ogai Egboja, disclosed this in an interview with Brothers FM, explaining that the contractors handling the project were forced to hush asphalt lane after the downpour damaged portions of the newly completed surface. According to him, work has progressed steadily on the first lane of the road, which was successfully completed and opened to motorists before construction commenced on the second lane.
4: The work also, the work on drainage, because the last time rain fall, it disrupts the construction for the second lane. We wash off some parts, so the first, the lane of the Kota, the smoother finish is better, so that if the rain fall again,
1: Egboja explained that the absence of adequate drainage channels allowed flood water to accumulate on the road, weakening the newly laid materials and disrupting ongoing construction activities. He stated that following the development, the contractors have now shifted focus to the construction of drainage channels and culverts to allow free flow of water to prevent future damage to the road. Abuja appealed to the contractors to accelerate construction of drainage channels to minimize traffic difficulties and prevent further deterioration of the road. Meanwhile, tragedy struck the Sech Sabongeri area of Otupo Township on Sunday following rainfall that claimed the lives of a father and son after they were swept away by flood. A journalist and resident of the area, Jibrin Yusuf, told Brothers FM that efforts by residents to rescue the victims were unsuccessful. According to Yusuf, the father and son were attempting to move through a flooded section of the community when the strong current from the downpour suddenly overwhelmed them and dragged them into a drainage channel.
5: They didn't swim one person and his own son, a man and his own personal son. They don't survive and they die.
1: Yusuf said the incident sparked concern among residents of Sabongeri over poor drainage channels and the increasing risk of flooding in the community with more rains, and called on the Otupo Local Government Council to improve drainage infrastructure to prevent future occurrence. Pilgrims from Benue State participating this year's Hajj exercise in Saudi Arabia have intensified prayers for peace, unity, and continued development in the state. The pilgrims also prayed for the administration of Governor Hyacinth Alia, asking God to sustain the pace of transformation being witnessed across the state. Executive Secretary, Benue State Muslim Pilgrims Welfare Board, Alhaji Al-Hassan Amadu, who stated this, explained that members of the state contingent were in sound health and high spirits as they participate in the various Hajj rites. According to him, the pilgrims were appreciative of Governor Hyacinth Alia for providing them the opportunity to fulfill one of the five pillars of Islam. Chairman of the board, Alhaji Abubakar Adamu, called on the pilgrims to always pray for peaceful conduct of political party primaries across the state and for Governor Alia to return to Government House to consolidate on his legacy projects. The state Amirul Hajj, Alhaji Asay Hongo, admonished the pilgrims to continue praying for unity, peace, and stability in Benue State. Vulnerable persons in Yelwata, NKST, Naka, IDP, and Okum host communities have started receiving healthcare services at the designated primary health centers in their localities. Chief Information Officer, Benue State Health Insurance Agency, Benshia, Jeremiah Nunno, in a statement, disclosed that the intervention was a partnership between the First Lady, Senator Oluremi Tinubu, and the agency to provide quality health services to the targeted beneficiaries in the state. The statement quoted the community leader of Yelwata, Chief Yosha Ake, as commending the initiative and describing the gesture as timely and impactful for the displaced families. Executive Secretary Ben Shia, Professor Kenneth Corvey, said the intervention was a strategic step towards ensuring that vulnerable persons have access to essential healthcare services without financial hardship. He explained that beneficiaries enrolled under the scheme would enjoy free access to medical consultations, treatment, maternal and child healthcare services, laboratory tests, and essential drugs at the accredited healthcare facilities. The Economic and Financial Crimes Commission, EFCC, has arrested former Minister of Power, Salim Maman, who was recently convicted and sentenced by the Federal High Court, Abuja, for financial misappropriation while he served in that position. EFCC Chairman Olaolukoyede confirmed he was arrested at 3:30 a.m. on Tuesday. He was arrested in Kaduna along with two others who were protecting him. The house where he was arrested is currently being investigated. He served as Minister of Power from August 2019 to September 2021. In May 2026, Sally was convicted and sentenced to 75 years imprisonment for fraud and money laundering involving over 33.8 billion naira by the Federal High Court of Nigeria. This news broadcast comes to you from Brothers FM 90.5 Makudi. And on the foreign scene, Iran has said the U.S. threat of a massive assault at any moment will be met resolutely as it is prepared to confront any military aggression. U.S. President Donald Trump said He postponed the planned attack on Iran at the request of Qatar, Saudi Arabia, and the United Arab Emirates, adding that serious negotiations were now taking place. Iran's president, Masoud Pezeshkian, has insisted that dialogue does not mean surrender, and Tehran has entered talks with dignity, authority, and the preservation of the nation's rights. Condemnation is growing after Israeli forces again intercepted boats in the Gaza aid flotilla, with reports of 47 vessels seized in international waters and hundreds of activists abducted. In sports, Nigeria's Super Eagles will face Madagascar, Tanzania, and Guinea-Bissau in Group L of the 2027 Africa Cup of Nations qualifiers following Tuesday's draw ceremony in Cairo, Egypt. The draw officially set the stage for the qualification campaign to the historic Total Energies CAF AFCON Pamoja 2027 tournament, which will be jointly hosted by Kenya, Tanzania, and Uganda. Although Tanzania, one of the three co-hosts, and already guaranteed a place at the finals, they will still participate in the qualifiers, meaning only one additional team from Group L will qualify alongside them. In other draws, Ghana were paired against Cote d'Ivoire, the Gambia, and Somalia in Group C. South Africa, Guinea, Kenya, and Eritrea are in Group D, while in Group J, the countries are Senegal, Mozambique, Sudan, and Ethiopia. And finally, Enzo Maresca has verbally agreed to become the new Manchester City boss this summer on a three-year contract, according to multiple reports. The former Chelsea boss will succeed Pep Guardiola at the end of the season. Sources said Guardiola is going to leave Manchester City after Sunday's final Premier League game of the season. However, there has been no confirmation from City, and sources at the club insist Guardiola remains their manager on the contract until 2027. And on trend news, a recap of our major stories. The Senatorial Primary Electoral Committee of the All Progressives Congress has announced the winners of primary elections for three senatorial districts in Benue State. A father and son have been killed by flood in Otukpo. The Economic and Financial Crimes Commission has arrested former Minister of Power, Maman Saleh, over financial misappropriation. And we also reported Iran has threatened retaliation if confronted by the U.S. And that's the news. Good morning, many thanks for being there.
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1: And here is the weather forecast for today. Makurdi will experience cloudy weather and sun intervals for most of the day, with temperature at a high of 30 degrees Celsius and a low of 25 degrees Celsius. The nation's capital, Abuja, will be characterized by cloudy weather in the morning and afternoon and rainfall for most of the day, with temperature at a high of 29 degrees Celsius and a low of 23 degrees Celsius. The center of excellence, finally, will experience cloudy weather and sun intervals in the morning and afternoon and rainfall in the evening, with temperature at a high of 26 degrees Celsius and a low of 25 degrees Celsius. And that's the weather forecast for today.
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Hello, sports fans. Welcome to the midweek edition of Brothers FM Sports. I am Philomena Iwai. The highlights this morning. Nigeria's Super Eagles draw in Group L of the 2027 Africa Cup of Nations qualifiers. Arsenal wins this season's Premier League title. Enzo Maresca verbally agrees to become the new Manchester City boss this summer.

0: A Nigeria's Wasi Adesina headlines the Professional Fighters League's first event on Nigerian soil next month. We begin this way. Nigeria's Super Eagles will face Madagascar, Tanzania, and Guinea-Bissau in Group L of the 2027 Africa Cup of Nations qualifiers following Tuesday's draw ceremony in Cairo, Egypt. The draw officially sets the stage for the qualification campaign to the historic Total Energies CAF AFCON Pamoja 2027 tournament, which will be jointly hosted by Kenya, Tanzania, and Uganda. Although Tanzania are one of the three co-hosts and already guaranteed a place at the finals, they will still participate in the qualifiers, meaning only one additional team from Group L will qualify alongside them. In other draws, Ghana are paired against Cote d'Ivoire, the Gambia and Somalia in Group C, South Africa, Guinea, Kenya and Eritrea are in Group D, while in Group J, the countries are Senegal, Mozambique, Sudan and Ethiopia. The Cycling Federation of Nigeria has released the latest medal standings from the ongoing 2026 African Track Cycling Championships holding in Abuja, with South Africa maintaining its lead while host nation Nigeria remains in second position. The competition, which began on May 11th, concludes on Sunday, May 17th at the Velodrome Park, Package A of the Moshood Abiola National Stadium. The tournament marks the 12th edition of the Confederation of African Cycling Track Cycling. African Cycling Track Championships. South Africa currently tops the medal table with 19 gold, 10 silver, and 9 bronze medals, accumulating 38 points to continue its dominance at the continental level. Nigeria occupies second place with 7 gold, 7 silver and 9 bronze medals, giving the host nation a total of 23 points. Egypt sits third on the standings with 7 gold, 4 silver and 8 bronze medals, while Algeria is fourth with 3 gold, 12 silver and 5 bronze medals. Earlier in the competition, Nigeria delivered an impressive performance at the third CAG Para Cycling Championships held from May 9th to May 11th at the same venue in Abuja. Nigeria's Wasi Adesina will headline the Professional Fighters League's first event on Nigerian soil when PFL Africa makes its Lagos debut on June 13th, 2026. Adesina, known as the Nigerian Jaguar and currently a record of 10 wins and 3 defeats, will face Spain's Ignacio Campos in a featherweight showcase main event at the Lagos event, which PFL has billed as its Africa first round card. In the co-main event, Nigeria's Patrick Ocheme takes on Cameroon's Octave Ayinda in a lightweight tournament first-round matchup, with both fighters targeting a place in the next stage of the competition. Also on the main card, unbeaten Algerian bantamweight Karim Hinene faces South Africa's Timna Morley in what promises to be one of the most intriguing contests of the night. Two undefeated prospects colliding in a tournament bout. Undefeated Nigerian strawweight Juliet Oka also features against Brazil's Elisandra Ferreira in a women's showcase bout. The National Sports Commission has congratulated Nigeria's weightlifting contingent after the team produced a record performance at the 2026 Africa Senior Weightlifting Championship in Ismaila, Egypt, finishing with 14 gold, 13 silver and 2 bronze medals, a total of 29 medals. The NSC chairman Malam Shehu Diko described the whole as a proud moment for the country. Director General of the Commission Bukola Olopade said the achievement underscored Nigeria's growing multi-sport strength. The championship doubles as a qualifier for the 2026 Commonwealth Games, and Nigeria's women's contingent was anchored by Asuko, Didi and Lawal, who each swept their respective weight categories during the early stages of the competition. Nigeria Weightlifting Federation President Dr. Ibrahim Abdul expressed gratitude to President Bola Tinubu, Diko and Olopade for their support throughout the campaign. Still on athletics, on a sad note, the Nigerian sporting community is mourning the death of Olua Bukola Pereira, who was shot dead in the United States just days before she was due to graduate with a Master of Business Administration degree. Pereira was reportedly killed on Friday, May 8th, during an apparent robbery at a Rice Auto Center where she worked. According to local reports, the Hamilton County Sheriff's Office is investigating the incident, although authorities have not officially confirmed the motive. A worker at the auto shop, Don Simpson, told local television station Marcella Porta TV that Pereira attempted to chase a suspect who allegedly fled with about $1,500 before she was shot. South Africa, Botswana, Namibia and Zimbabwe have a bid to co-host the 2028 Africa Cup of Nations finals in what would be a first for the continent, with four countries staging a single event, though it would not be without a precedent. Botswana Football Association President Tariq Babitseng confirmed the bid had been submitted in time and they are hopeful of earning the hosting rights. While there is no official plan by the Confederation of African Football CAF to rotate the hosting of the tournament, the last three editions have been staged in Central, West and North Africa, and the 2027 finals will be co-hosted by Kenya, Uganda and Tanzania in the east of the continent. The South, therefore, may feel it is due. Shukurat Oladipo has been named best defender in the Serie A Femminile for the 2025-26 season. Oladipo was recognized for her remarkable role in AS Roma's title success, their third in the last 4 years. The 21-year-old, who can play in central defense and right back, made 18 league appearances for the Gallerose. AS Roma kept 8 clean sheets across her 18 matches. The Nigerian international was also named in the team of the season. Oladipo was joined by three other AS Roma players in the selection. Meanwhile, West Ham's Majid Balogun has expressed his delight after signing his first professional contract with the club. Balogun joined the Hammers from Manchester United ahead of the 2024-25 season and has made a steady rise at the club. Having made 45 appearances in the last two seasons for the under-18 side, Balogun, in a chat with the club's website, stated that it is a wonderful opportunity to be part of the club. Elsewhere, Tolu Arokodare could leave Wolverhampton Wanderers this summer after the club's relegation from the Premier League. The Nigerian striker joined Wolves from Belgian Pro League side KRC Genk last summer in a deal worth £24 million. Arokodare has endured a difficult debut campaign at the Molineux. He scored only 3 goals in 28 appearances for the Old Gold this season. Enzo Maresca has verbally agreed to become the new Manchester City boss this summer on a 3-year contract, according to multiple reports. The former Chelsea boss will succeed Pep Guardiola at the end of the season. Sources say that Guardiola is going to leave Man City after Sunday's final Premier League game of the season. However, there's been no confirmation from City, and sources at the club insist Guardiola remains their manager on a contract until 2027. Meanwhile, Antonio Conte is set to leave Napoli at the end of the season and will forfeit 18 million euros in salary and severance. In other report, Joao Pedro has been named Chelsea Men's Player of the Year after being snubbed from Brazil's World Cup squad. Pedro, who has scored 15 goals and set up 5 in the Premier League for Chelsea this season, appeased Enzo Fernandez to the award, winning 60% of the votes. The 24-year-old forward will not take part in this summer's competition as he was left out of the squad despite starting against Croatia in Brazil's most recent match in April. Pedro was left out of the squad that included the returning 34-year-old Neymar, who hasn't made a national team appearance since 2023. Meanwhile, Andre Onana is planning to return to Old Trafford this summer despite interest from elsewhere. The goalkeeper has spent this season on loan at Turkish club Trabzonspor after losing his place to Atli Bayindi in August. Sani Lamens has since become United's established number one after arriving late in the summer window and impressing since his arrival from Royal Antwerp. The report suggests it is unclear whether Onana will be included in the squad for United's pre-season fixture against Wrexham. Elsewhere, Benfica are expected to target either Marco Silva or Ruben Amorim for their successor to Jose Mourinho. Fulham boss Silva says his contract expires at the end of June and he has been of interest to several other Premier League clubs. Veteran Portugal striker Cristiano Ronaldo will lead his country into the 2026 World Cup this summer after coach Roberto Martinez named the 41-year-old in his squad on Tuesday. The former Real Madrid and Manchester United star, now at Saudi Arabian side Al Nassr, is set to appear at a record 6th World Cup. Spanish coach Martinez selected a 27-man squad with no major surprises, including Ronaldo's Al Nassr teammate Joao Felix, Paris Saint-Germain stars Vitinha, João Neves, Nuno Mendes and Goncalo Ramos are also included, along with Manchester United playmaker Bruno Fernandes and a contingent from Manchester City, including Bernardo Silva. Elsewhere, Scotland head coach Steve Clarke has named Greg Godin, Fidley Cutters and Ross Stewart in his 26-man squad for the World Cup. Hearts goalkeeper Godin, 43, missed out on the last Euros, but takes his place alongside Angus Gunn of Nottingham Forest and Liam Kelly of Rangers, despite the trio not featuring regularly at club level this season. Other players invited include midfielder Scott McTominay, captain Andy Robertson, Celtic's Kieran Tierney and Aaron Hickey of Brentford. And Arsenal have been crowned English Premier League champions for the first time in 22 years after a season filled with knife-edge matches and at times crippling tension. Arsenal's title-winning moment came while they were at home. Manchester City needed to beat Bournemouth on Tuesday night to take the title race to the final day of the season, but Pep Guardiola's side failed to do so. Erling Haaland's 95th minute equaliser was not enough to deny Arsenal after Ellie Jr. Kroppé's first half goal. That means that Arsenal, sitting on 82 points with a match remaining, cannot be caught, and the celebrations in North London can begin. In the other gameplay, Tottenham's nightmare season will go right to the wire after a 2-1 defeat away to Chelsea. That means they will need to secure their Premier League status on the final day of the season. And in boxing, WBC welterweight champion Ryan Garcia says he will face Britain's Conor Benn in Las Vegas in September. Garcia won his first major bout in February when he beat Mario Barrios by unanimous decision after two failed title bids. Ben has never competed for a world title and is looking to follow in the footsteps of his father, Nigel, who was a two-weight world champion. He has not fought at welterweight since February 2024 after moving up two divisions in 2025 to face Chris Eubank, a junior, at middleweight before beating Regis Progress in April at a catchweight, a 3-1 bid above the welterweight limit. And lastly, in tennis, Emma Raducanu suffered a narrow first-round defeat in Strasbourg as she returned to action after more than 2 months away from the WTA Tour. The British number one has been recovering from a post-viral illness and had not played since a third-round defeat by Amanda Anisimova at Indian Wells in March. Granted a wild card from the WTA 500 event in Strasbourg, her return did not go to plan as she fell to a 6-4, 7-6 defeat by French home hope Diane Parry. And French Open qualifying, former world number 3 Grigor Dimitrov suffered a 3-6, 7-5, 7-6 loss to Portugal's Jaime Faria. That brings us to the end of Brothers FM Sports this lovely Wednesday morning. Many thanks for listening.
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1: 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Arrival and accreditation. 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

Relate There by Good Cheer. It's a lovely Wednesday morning, the 20th day of the month of May 2026. It's Rise and Shine. So I'm hoping that you had a great night rest and you're up and about your day already.

Now, we usually talk about forgiveness, forgiving someone else, someone who did you wrong, and letting it go. When we talk forgiveness, what comes to mind is another person. Have you ever thought about it, really, in the context of you forgiving your own self? And letting go of that event, whatever it was, that you feel or have felt disappointed about for quite a while. So yes, you have it. It's kind of easy for you to let go of things and forgive people when they do you wrong, right? But I'm asking about you now. For those times when you felt like you didn't really do what you were supposed to do, you didn't live up to your own expectation. For those times when you made promises to yourself and you didn't keep it, or you didn't keep them. How easy is it for you to forgive yourself? Do you forgive yourself? Or you continue to beat yourself up after an event has passed? That's rhetorical. It's left for you to answer. So, yeah, this is actually my call for you today. To forgive yourself as well. In fact, more often than you forgive others. That's good. I mean, forgiving others. But you need to have that kind of relationship with yourself as well, okay? So learn to forgive yourself. Let it come to mind and let it be something that you consciously do at every point in time. When it seems like, okay, I didn't live up to my own expectations, I made promises to myself that I didn't keep and all of that, forgive yourself. It's important. For those events in the past that you think about now and, wow, I was really silly then. What was I even thinking about? Well, you need to let go as well. This involves you now. Forgive yourself and let go. Now, someone said forgiveness means giving up all hope for a better past. Giving up all hope for a better past. Said that Lily Tomlin, actress, writer, comedian. So yes, and I'm talking about it in the context of forgiving yourself. So put that in mind as you go about your day. Stop beating yourself up. Just like you give other people grace, try to do that for yourself as well. You need that grace.

0: 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Better days, because truly that's our prayer. 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
2: And then, maybe for some reason you went inside and you forgot about it for some seconds and it began to get burned and you beat yourself up throughout the week. Maybe that's big. But then even to other ones, even to other events that might seem smaller than that, it's just something that you do. Why did I do this? Why didn't I do it this way? And you keep going and going and going. Beating yourself up. Now, beating oneself or beaten, as the case may be, sometimes it's not just physical. Sometimes it could happen emotionally, mentally. And that's what we do when we continue to dwell on things that we feel we did that was disappointing. But you know what? Thinking about it, dwelling on it, and beating yourself up will not bring back that event for you to change it. So better. The best thing to do is to leave it where it is in the past and forgive yourself. Give yourself grace. I can't overemphasize this. So if there's something that is going to stay stuck with you as you go about this day and even for the rest of the month of May, is that you need to forgive yourself and give yourself grace. Just as you do others. And remember also that as you continue to dwell on a particular thing, it means that you're wishing somehow that there is a way for you to change things in the past. But it's not possible, right? So yeah, like Lily Tomlin said, forgiveness means giving up all hope for a better past. And in this context, we are talking about you forgiving yourself. So give up hope of a better past. The way to do that is to leave that where it is in the past and focus on now. Since really, you can't change it. I can't change it. We can't do anything about it. So gather all the energy you can and focus on what is in the moment and what you can do about the future to better the future. And with this, you also have to try and take off your mind from, okay, people are going to see me this way based on this that happened previously. When you get past that point, maybe it's a character flaw or something, and you forgive yourself, focus on the new you in that moment and the awareness you have in that moment going forward. Try not to overwhelm yourself with the thoughts of, okay, people are going to see me like this, people are going to judge me from here. This is you now, and you're going to be doing things based on what you know now, which you did not know before. So that'll be you acting better, acting differently.
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2: La Olukoyede confirmed he was arrested at 3:30 a.m. on Tuesday. He was arrested in Kaduna along with him. Also, where he was arrested is currently being investigated. He served as Minister of Power from August 2019 to September 2021. In May 2026, Saleh was convicted and sentenced to 75 years imprisonment for fraud and money laundering involving...
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It's Rise and Shine, the midweek edition. Today is the 20th day of May 2026. Oh, that's the vibe. It's a new day. And you've got to approach everything with that mindset, with that disposition. Ensuring to put aside what went wrong, what didn't go as planned, how you disappointed yourself the previous day. I'm not saying don't take out the lessons, that's not what I mean. Pick out the lessons, note them, decide to imbibe them going forward. But then the thing is to stop beating yourself up. The thing is about forgiving yourself for that event where you disappointed yourself and letting it go and giving yourself grace going forward. Just like you say of other people, well, they're humans, right? This person has flaws and no one is perfect, and you decide to give them grace beforehand. And even when they do things that are not so cool, you still give them grace. That same grace is what I'm asking that you give yourself today and going forward. Seems like a lot of emphasis. So much emphasis in that. That's to tell you how important that is. Because when this happens, we are not even conscious we are doing that. You're usually not conscious that there's a particular thought of how you failed yourself, how you disappointed yourself has been going in your head like a loop. You've been ruminating on it for the past 30 minutes. You're usually not conscious of that. So here's my call to you to try and be conscious of that. And when you catch yourself beginning to beat yourself up over something again, intercept that and let go. 30 minutes past hour of 8 o'clock, when it's now 14 minutes, when it's 8:30, it will be time for us to celebrate good times on radio. For now, it will be more music until it's that time. This one is by Asha Dreamer, Dreamer Girl.

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0: Rocking the nation from the land of the River Benue, the food basket of Nigeria. 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
1: 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I need you. Oh, pretty, pretty, my pretty, pretty. I can give you my name. Oh, yeah, follow me.
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0: Whatever the case is, we'd love to hear from you. So yeah, you can call back. Let's see if this works out. Hello, good morning. Okay, I don't know what's going on. I hope it's not the same with this. Hello, good morning.
3: Good morning, Philomena Ewa.
0: Welcome to the program, finally. What's your name and where you calling from?
3: It's my Vesu calling you from Welfare Quarters.
0: Okay, so what are you celebrating today?
3: It's not a birthday, though, but I'm celebrating a very little contract, though.
0: You don't have to mention it if you don't need to.
3: Yeah, it's a contract. I'm celebrating a new contract, which I'm doing right now.
0: Okay, congratulations on that.
3: Yeah. So, but does it mean your birth to you, Philomena?
0: Yeah, it does. And thank you for calling in. Thank you for staying right there.
3: Yeah, I got you. You know, we missed you sometime where you were working before, but now I got you here.
0: Yeah. It's all right. 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
3: Yeah, it's more grace to you, bro. More grace to you, bro.
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4: 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I am Andakula Moses.
0: Your voice is breaking. 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
0: 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Encouragement, everything mixed in one. 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
0: 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That's the vibe. 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
0: Okay, what are you celebrating today?
5: Okay, I'm celebrating my cousin's sister. Her birthday was on the 16th. That was on Sunday. On the 17th. Yes, I'm celebrating her birthday.
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2: 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The words that you say this morning or every other time you're on studio, you're doing a great job. 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

0: 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Giving people their flowers when they can smell it. And in the words of Pater Rankin, celebrate me now, not later. But let's see how many more calls we can take. Before we wrap up today's edition of the program. Okay, we have that one already. Hello, good morning.
1: Good morning, sister. How are you doing this morning?
0: I'm good. What's your name and where are you calling from?
1: Pastor Smith, from Federal House in North Bank area.
0: Okay, Pastor Smith.
1: I'm calling to celebrate two personalities this morning. First, my son, Tom Nagayos, who turned 13 and on Sunday, and the presenter of this program for yesterday, he said that his birthday was coming up on Saturday. I want to celebrate them, and I wish you play them this music. Happy birthday.
0: Okay.
1: That's all I can say. The presenter of yesterday, I just forgot his name.
0: Theophilus Sambe.
1: For this same program.
0: Theophilus Sambe.
1: Yes, Theophilus Sambe, yes.
0: It's all right.
1: Regards, the Lord give them all the good things they wish themselves.
0: Amen.
1: Thank you very much.
0: Thank you very much, Pastor Smith, for calling in. And that will do on today's edition of the program. Certainly, I'll be playing a birthday song for those marking their birthdays today. Pastor Smith's son, who marked his on Sunday. And also we had a caller who said his cousin's sister marked her birthday on Sunday as well. So yeah, I'll be playing a birthday song for them. And Theophilus Sambe. That was another request from Pastor Smith in advance. So yeah, before that birthday song, we'll have this one, Joy Is Coming. This is actually a cover by Loud Urban Choir. And this is where we'll draw the curtains on today's edition of the program. Many thanks for always being a part of the program. Bye for now.

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0: Hi there, welcome to the program that spotlights topical issues that impact Nigerians and Nigeria, directly or indirectly on the local or foreign scene. This is Burning Issues, and I am Theophilus Sambe. Now, on Monday this week, 18th day of May was commemorated as National HIV Vaccine Awareness Day. Now, it started in 1998. The National Institute of Allergy and Infectious Diseases, NIAID, introduced it to recognize the people dedicated to finding a vaccine. Researchers, volunteers, healthcare workers, and advocates have worked tirelessly towards a future without HIV. Their combined efforts bring the world closer to stopping the virus before it spreads. The day also reminds the public why HIV vaccine research matters. Scientists have developed treatments that help people live longer, but the vaccine remains the best way to prevent infection. So raising awareness builds support for ongoing trials, funding, and education. Progress takes time, they say, but every breakthrough brings new hope. One breakthrough that came through over 2 weeks ago was the launch of the Lenacapavir, first in-class HIV capsid inhibitor that disrupts the HIV virus replication process at multiple stages. It functions both as a multiple drug-resistant HIV treatment and a twice-yearly pre-exposure prophylaxis, PrEP injection.
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0: To prevent HIV. Now, there has been massive questions from diverse quarters, misconceptions, and even misinformation on how Lenacapavir works to eat. What is it like? Are there side effects and all that? And that's why we have the special focus today on Brothers FM 90.5, Marco de Burning Issues. And to do justice, who better than the State AIDS Program Coordinator at the Benue State Ministry of Health and Human Services? The beautiful Dr. Joy Obatomi is here. Doc, good to have you.
2: Thank you. Good morning to you, Philos.
0: All right. The program is live, and at some points, you can call in with your questions, comments, and contributions.
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0: The doc is here, and of course, here for us to respond accordingly. Doc, let's begin with, you know, the obvious. What is HIV and AIDS?
2: Thank you. Still, HIV is an immunodeficiency virus. Why AIDS refers to acquired immune deficiency syndrome. Now, they sound like very big words, but essentially, one is telling you that it's just describing what a virus looks like, telling you that it is a virus that a person has some form of deficiency once the virus is introduced. And that AIDS is referring to the syndrome or the set of diseases, the mix of diseases that a person would have when the person has HIV virus and the person is not on treatment. So the progression of the virus infecting the person over time leads to AIDS. So AIDS is just referring to a set of diseases. That's why it's called a syndrome. Just means a set of diseases that is associated when a person has prolonged HIV infection. So that's HIV and AIDS.
0: All right, basically. Over the years, there has been some evolution in terms of management, but of course, we know that treatment has still been an issue. Before we get there, let's talk about the symptoms, and then, of course, what is available in terms of treatment, in terms of management of the disease.
2: All right, so for the symptoms of HIV, is usually a cascade, as it were. It starts from very little. I'm using very
3: 90.5.
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2: 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And now over time, it progresses to the different stages, 2, 3, and then you start seeing As we mentioned, once you have HIV, I usually like to give this illustration, the illustration of saying that the HIV virus is like a criminal.
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2: Right? A dangerous criminal who has come with a gun and very terrible weapons. While the body's defense is what we call the CD4 cells. So now what is the center of the soldiers of the body? And then what happens? Ordinarily, it's a kind of diseases. But once a person has HIV over time and it progresses without treatment, the person begin to manifest those diseases because at that point, as I mentioned, those soldiers are now deficient. They've been destroyed by the criminals. And before you know it, you now discover that, as it were, the common rogues that do not even have guns and anything, they now start attacking the person, as it were. So in that way, we now have diseases that over time, a person can succumb to. One of it, very common, is TB. So that's when a person has around stage 3 of HIV. At that point, you have diseases like TB. On a normal day, ideally, you shouldn't have TB if you have a competent immune system. But because of HIV, what it does is to kill the body's natural defense. And of course, the person starts coming down with various illnesses. So that is how the various stages of HIV is. And then when it gets to stage 4, which we call the wasting stage, they call it the Slim's disease, meaning that you see a person, you can almost tell where the person is looking, the person is wasted, the person is tooling for long, and all of that has other illnesses. So that is now stage 4. So that's the progression of HIV. And of course, as we know, this happens without treatment.
0: All right. Thank you, Dr. Choi. Let's look at testing. Testing now, diagnosis, basically. For I know that there has been massive interventions in that area, contact tracing, trying to find people who are so that the disease can be contained, spread, and all that. For somebody out there who doesn't know their status and they want to know, how do they go about it? Oh. And why is it important to know?
2: Okay, it is very, very important. Let me start with the last question. As I mentioned earlier, a person could be asymptomatic. Means that I might have the HIV virus now. I might not be aware. You look at me, a beautiful young lady. So if I do not test, I would not be aware of my status. And the idea is that it is better to test, be aware of your status, even if you're in stage 1, and you start your medication, you remain on stage 1. You do not progress. But if I want to feel that it's better for me not to know, as some people have that misconception, what I don't know will not kill me. And then they remain that way. The stage gradually progresses. And before you know, the person gets to a point where you have clinical disease, it's obvious that there's something wrong. And at that point, it is more difficult for you to get better as compared to someone that starts treatment early. So for testing, it is available, as you know, free of charge across most healthcare centers within the states, private facilities, secondary facilities, free of charge, right? So it is available. If you get to the facility, you are tested. After you are screened, ask a series of questions to know whether you are actually exposed, and then you need that.
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2: Nothing. 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
2: More that evolution positively this time from when it started with persons buying the medication out of pocket. Even at that time, it was not readily available. And they would have to charter vehicle from different places and come to only FMT Makurdi to assess the medication. Then over time, there was not decentralization, meaning there was not just a tertiary facility alone that had the medication, we now had other facilities. And as this was happening, the toxicity or the side effect of medication, the dosing, the frequency, these were getting better. Because at that time, people were taking twice a day, and then the side effect was a big problem for them. But gradually, we are now having less toxic medication, and then to the frequency of dosing becoming less frequent. Currently, we have TLD, which is taken once a day.
3: Rocking the nation from the land of the River Benue, the food basket of Nigeria. 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Don't stay with the station that is setting the pace for others. Stay with Brothers.
2: And so the toxicity, very, very mild. Just like any other medication would have. Once you're on the medication, within a month, your system gets used to it. The beginning feelings, you have toxicity or the side effect, and also the fact that the efficacy. Now you now have the TLD, that's what I mentioned, tenofovir lamivudine tigravir, that you take, and then within about 2 months, the viral level crashes if a person is adherent. So this is a lot of things we've seen. In fact, when that medication came, it was a wonder drug. We celebrated it because of how fast persons were able to achieve viral suppression. So we've seen a lot of wonderful changes over the years.
0: Let's go to Lena Kapavi now. Right. On Monday this week, I was on air here and I did talk about the Vaccine Awareness Day. And I did mention that Lena Kapavi is now available. Okay. And then I had questions. People called in to ask if it's a traditional vaccine or not. I mean, that is the very focus for your being here. I just want you to tell us what Lena Kapavi is, because it was launched. It has been available for some time now. It was in the country, finally came into the country. Now we have it in Benue State. It was launched in Benue State. Tell us about Lena Kapavi and everything it's all about.
2: Thank you so much, Theophilus, for this very beautiful opportunity to be here. Lena Kapavi, let me mention that for Nigeria, it is very exciting. It's a groundbreaking thing for us because Nigeria as a country is one of the early adopters of this medication. So for the entire world, we're among the first, as it were. Not the first, but among the early adopters of this. And so it is something exciting, not just for the states, but for the entire country. And now within the country, it's just 8 states that have this privilege, not all the states. And Benue is among those 8 states, telling you that it's also a privilege for us. Now, for Lena Kapavi, we've heard persons looking at it as a vaccine. I think I want to understand that misconception. You know, usually when you hear a medication that is injectable and now is long-acting, the first thing that comes to a person's mind, you want to assume that it is a vaccine.
0: Exactly.
2: But to state that very clearly, Lena Kapavi is not a vaccine. It is an injectable medication that is 6 monthly. And now, why are we saying it's different from a vaccine? Very different totally from the way it works. Lena Kapavi is a capsid inhibitor. Now, the HIV has like a shell around it, right? And now for it to, when it enters the body, whether within the cell or outside the cell, for it to be able to infect the person, it has to remove that shell outside of itself. Now bring out its RNA, that is genome of the virus, before it will start the work it wants to do. Now, what Lena Kapavi does is that whether it is within the cell or outside the cell, it stops the virus from moving that shell. And so once that shell cannot be removed, no work can be done. It cannot infect the person, it cannot multiply, and it cannot cause disease.
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1: You are in.
2: So it attacks the process of the viral replication very early on. in that stage.
0: And it stays active for 6 months.
2: Yes, and the concentration, the yes, that is given to the person is as that. So it prevents the replication phase even from very, very early in the life cycle of the virus. Unlike the other medications that we use for treatment, which comes on later on in the life cycle of the virus. And that's why Nicapavir is a preventable medication. No, it's not a vaccine. For vaccines, what they do is that vaccines, let me use that same example as I gave before. Vaccines, they come into the body and stimulate the body's own response to be able to fight disease by producing antibodies. So vaccines come in, they are like maybe the criminal, maybe killed, or beaten or weakened, introduced into the body. Now you now have a soldier who was brought into, you have a criminal brought into a place, you can tell from his look he's a criminal, but he doesn't have a gun, he's beaten, he's wounded. Naturally, what would happen? Despite the fact that he doesn't have a gun, but the fact that you can identify him as a criminal, you see the police and soldiers will come. That's the same thing vaccine does. So for vaccine, once it's introduced into the body sees it and says, no, we need to fight. And then they respond, mounting that resistance, providing antibodies that even after the person is exposed some other time, those antibodies are always there to fight. But for Nicapavir, it is not that way. It is not a vaccine. What is just that is just a medication that is introduced to prevent the virus from replicating or blocking the life cycle of the virus. But the thing is that as long as you take the medication, it is effective. Once you stop, then Nicapavir is not there. And it means that any HIV that enters the body can replicate and cause disease. Unlike for the vaccine, that the body's antibodies are produced and always recognize an intruder and then takes it out. So it is not a vaccine. Even though it offers a long-term protection for up to 6 months, it is only as good as long as you take it. Once you stop, the effect is gone.
0: Let me ask a layman's question. I like the way you're breaking it down in simple terms, using illustrations and examples. And for the virus in the system now,
2: yes,
0: Lenacapavir is there to inhibit the virus, you know, manifesting.
2: Yes.
0: If it's there in the system, and let's say 6 months elapses, and the concentration is no longer there, will the virus in the system, even though a new introduction is not done into the person's system, will the old one that is already in the system that Lenacapavir has inhibited still be active, or is there an activity period that if it doesn't get into the system, it doesn't survive?
2: No, the thing is that as long as Lenacapavir is there for that period, remember that it is a pre-exposure prophylaxis, meaning that before I get exposed, the medication is already in my body.
0: Oh, okay.
2: Before the exposure. So once exposure happens, the medication's already there, like the soldiers with the gun waiting. So at any site of the virus they see, they take all of them out. So that means that for that period, you are protected. For that period of 6 months, anyone that comes, they go out.
0: Mm.
2: So that is the way. And just imagine that soldier that has loaded guns ready. So once you come in as an intruder, immediately you go.
0: I think we should call you Major General Joy Obatobi. But of course, she is Dr. Joy Obatobi, the ACE program coordinator at the Benue State Ministry of Health and Human Services, on this special edition of Burning Issues on Brothers FM 90.5. Marketed today on the show, we are talking HIV AIDS awareness vaccine. Of course, the day is brought about on the need to encourage stakeholders to continue the drive, research, scientists to continue to make findings on finding a vaccine, which we don't have now, but of course we have a PrEP injection. It's called Lenacapavir, and it's been launched here in Benue State, and it's now available. The program is live, and at some point you'll be able to call in with your questions, comments, and contributions. I think we can have calls now, 0907-333-7045, but before the calls come in, Dr. Joy, I'd like us to talk about availability and who can take this injection, Lenacapavir.
2: All right, thank you. So it is available, as I've said, in the States. Of course, this is like a pilot before we do the scale-up. So for this pilot phase, we'll have 7 facilities within the States where people can access this medication. Now, when you get to these facilities, the first thing that will be done for you is the HIV test. As we've mentioned, is a preventive medication. So it means that you would not already have the virus. Once a person is tested and is positive, the person goes for treatment. But if the person is negative, that is when the person is offered the medication, right, to prevent. So aside the fact that you are negative, we'll also assess you for any clinical symptom of HIV. As we mentioned, the person can be HIV negative based on the test that looks at the antibodies, but the person might be in the window period. And as such, it might show some clinical symptoms. So we'll assess you just to be sure that you do not have any clinical symptom of the virus. And then, very importantly, we'll also look at the fact that you will be able to continue taking the medication. The idea is that you don't just want to take it and then later on you are not longer interested. So are you really interested? Do you really want to have it and all of that? So we'll assess you. And then if you are HIV negative, then you can have the medication.
0: All right. Now you mentioned seven health facilities in the state.
2: Yes.
0: Can we have them? Okay. Can we know them now?
2: All right.
0: Is
2: so
0: it possible?
2: We can.
0: Okay.
2: Federal Medical Center, Makurdi.
0: Okay.
2: Bishop Murray Medical Center, also in Makurdi, General Hospital, North Bank. We'll have a family support program, Daudu. We also have the Federal University Teaching Hospital at Otukpo and St. Vincent Alide, and also at CHC, that's Comprehensive Health Center in Gboko.
0: Okay. Yes. All right, now, so, but it's available to everybody?
2: Yes, as long as you meet the eligibility criteria, as I mentioned.
0: And I needed to mention that again, you get tested, you get screened?
2: Yes.
0: And then screened as well for other prevailing symptoms of the disease. And then once you qualify, is it available to all ages, including children as well?
2: No, it is not for children. It is only given to persons that has 35 kg weight and above. So if you are less than 35 kg, no, you would not be able to take.
0: Are there side effects?
2: For every medication, as we know, there will always be side effects. However, for us, what you look at is the benefit versus the risk, right? So for you taking Velacapavir, the thing is that you would, after a clinician has looked at you, you do not have any chronic illness, right? Maybe like a liver disease, for example, that has symptoms. You will not actually have the medication. But if you do not have any chronic disease with symptoms, you are actually able to take the medication once you are 35 kg and above.
0: All right. The voice of Dr. Joy Obatomi is program coordinator at the Benue State Ministry of Health and Human Services here in Makurdi, Benue State, on this special edition of Benue Issues on Brothers FM 90.5 Makurdi. You can call us and ask questions on anything around HIV and AIDS, and especially the PrEP injection, which of course is called Lenacapavir. 0907-333-7045 is the number to call to be a part of the show. That's 0907-333-7045. Give us a call with your questions, comments, and contributions on everything that we've discussed so far on the show. And of course, the doc is here, and she will respond accordingly. Now, doc, I want to ask. Okay, fine. Hello, good morning. All right, call us back, 0907-333-7045. Keep trying. Yeah, that's the number to call. 0907-333-7045. Call us with your questions, comments, and of course contributions, and we're here, and the doc will respond accordingly. All right, now, doc, with this injection now available, with this PrEP injection available now, how does it affect the face, the prevalence of HIV? What are the gains? How positive should we be with this now in the mix?
2: All right. Okay. Thank you so much. So we have a lot of belief that having this medication will be a game changer, as long as people are able to assess the medication. And of course, we've been seeing very positive signs. A lot of persons are showing interest. For those that are substantial risk of contracting the virus, we've seen that a lot of persons have come forward even before the vaccine, the medication arrived. And so they are all interested in having that. So one thing we know clearly is, as long as persons take this medication and they take it as long as they have that substantial risk, coupled with the other methods for HIV prevention. Remember that HIV prevention is a combination method, right? So as long as they do that, we expect that the rate of new infection would reduce. In the past, aside from injectable PrEP, we also have oral PrEP. That's the medication we call Tenolan, that's tenofovir lamivudine, which has been available, right? So this has been available for some time.
0: But what's the difference between the injectable and the oral?
2: Okay, it's the oral medication, so it means that a person swallows, right? And you take it every day for the period of time when the person knows that is going to be exposed or has that risk.
0: Okay.
2: Yes, of exposure, so to prevent. So that's the difference between the oral and injectable. Unlike the injectable that stays for 6 months, the oral medication, after a period of 1 week, it is no longer, you do not expect to have any protection anymore when you take it, right? So that's the difference, the period of protection that you get from the two medications, essentially different, but both of them are effective. So that's why we have them as options. So what we are hoping is that as long as persons take this medication, we have them available, definitely that the rate of new infection would reduce. Because I was trying to mention that last year, before last year, we had the oral PrEP. Then for last year, because of the presidential initiative, the U.S. government as regards funding for the HIV program. So there was a halt to the administration of the oral PrEP. Except a caveat was given for pregnant women, right? So it now affected the number of persons having access to HIV prevention medication, and that led to a rise in new infection. So what this medication would aim to do, lenacapavir, in addition to the oral medication that was already existing before, which we have also started or restarted to give everybody that is eligible, we're expecting to see a decline in the rate of new infection. And that is what we need to actually sustain the response. We have currently over 200 persons on treatment. The idea is that can we keep those ones healthy on medication as long as they can be alive and live healthy while preventing new infection? That's what we hope to achieve by 2030. Because as long as you keep on having new infections and then you say, yes, you are putting them on treatment, it doesn't end. You will not be able to control the epidemic. So control of epidemic means that those that are already infected, you keep them healthy and alive, they don't die of the virus. Then you prevent more persons from being infected. And that is why the lenacapavir was introduced. So while we are trying to ensure that people take the lenacapavir, we're also trying to optimize the oral PrEP. We're also using this medium to tell persons that it's also available. Because some persons might just want the oral medication. They do not feel that risk for them is as long as 6 months. So why do I need to take it for that long, right? Or do I need a medication that will stay in my body for that long? So they might opt for the oral medication. So this is part of the things we are doing to ensure that the rate of new infections actually reduce.
0: Awesome. The voice of State is Program Coordinator at the Benue State Ministry of Health and Human Services, Dr. Joy Obatomi, on Burning Issues on Brothers FM 90.5. 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Hello? Okay, we have a challenge with the network, but keep trying. 0907-333-7045 is the number to call to be a part of this special edition of Burning Issues on Brothers FM 90.5. 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For the last time, 333-7045. You can leave us a message as well on any of our social platforms. We're live. In case you're trying to come through and network couldn't let you, give us a try on any of our social platforms or send us a message. And Dr. Joy is here. She will respond accordingly. Now, Doc, let's go back to one very important issue. In the past, it used to be a big issue. I know it's still a big issue, but it's not as big an issue like it used to be. I'm talking about stigma. Okay. What is the situation with stigma right now? Because I know that confidentiality is a core thing. It's a thing with those stakeholders, those of you stakeholders in the sector. And because we know that still, there's still some air of discrimination out there. What is the situation with the level of awareness, you know, juxtaposing it with stigma right now?
2: All right, thank you. So stigma, as we know, is one of the greatest barriers to ensuring that people know their status, they remain on treatment or even access medication. When people are stigmatized, or when they stigmatize themselves, they do not even have the, as it were, the capacity to go for testing.
0: We'll take it from there. Hello, good morning. Yeah, good to have you. What is your name and where are you calling from?
4: My name is Joseph from
0: Sotomayor. Okay, Joseph, your line is faint. Kindly speak up a little more and then, of course, go ahead. We can hear you.
4: Okay, I didn't join from the beginning, but I want to know whether the drug they are saying, the one that will take for everything, to take and it will last for 6 months, is it free?
0: Yes. The doctor said it's free.
4: Okay.
0: And available at 7 health facilities. So stay listening. These facilities will be mentioned again.
4: Okay. Thank you, sir.
0: All right. Thank you, Joseph. Thanks for calling. Okay. All right. 0907-333-7045. Dr. Joy, sorry. You were talking about as long as the person has the capacity to...
2: So that's what stigma does. People, stigma prevents persons from walking into a facility to know their status. And even when they know their status, the stigma also prevents them from going to assess their medication. They have that worry or that fear. People will see me and know that I'm HIV positive, right? And so they have issues with being on their medication. They do not become virally suppressed. And once you're not virally suppressed, you can transmit the virus to other persons. So that is the big problem stigma creates. However, we've done a lot of effort trying to combat stigma. Let me talk about what the government is doing.
0: One of
2: the things we are doing, aside from creating awareness, making people aware that there is the anti-stigma law, that way they have defense for themselves. They now know that no, people should not stigmatize against me, and if they do, I can take legal action against them. You know, that builds people's capacity. Aside that, the government, there's something we're doing currently that is called HIV service integration. Now, in the past, HIV was verticalized as a separate disease, and as such, the management, the treatment was always looked at separately. That itself created stigma. So it meant that if you go to a facility, there's a separate room where you get tested for HIV, maybe different from other diseases. There's a separate place where you pick your HIV drugs, different from other diseases. There's a separate place where people that have HIV sit to wait. That's a clinic, different from the clinic for other persons that do not have HIV. And so a person walking into a facility, for example, that knows that this is the place where people collect HIV drugs or the clinic, once anybody walks there, automatically you are identified as HIV positive. So that in itself created a lot of stigma. So as government, what we're doing currently is to integrate the HIV program back into the regular
0: mainstream
2: service delivery. So it means that if I walk into a clinic, where other persons sit for if they have malaria or other illnesses, I also sit there if they have diabetes. The same healthcare worker that sees me, that provides treatment for diabetes and also does for HIV. So that's where we're moving toward. So you don't have separate rooms, you don't have separate special healthcare workers. That's where you are looked at as every other regular client, and that will discourage stigma. So we are actually making efforts. We've trained certain facilities, about 40 facilities on that, and they are working within their system to do what is best for them to ensure that they integrate HIV back into the regular health system. So that's what we're doing. Aside that, working with Bensaka, we're also creating awareness. I'm having community dialogues, going around, working with other groups like NEPON, that's persons living with HIV, to ensure that there is a reduction in stigma. And a lot of positive results have emerged. You now have persons coming out to say they are champions for HIV. You have persons who call mentor mothers. They are women who were HIV positive or are HIV positive, but gave birth to HIV negative babies. So they work in the facilities, telling other women that are HIV positive to say, look at me, I have lived life the way you are passing now, and I've gone through this phase, and I've come out successful. I have 3 healthy babies that are HIV negative. If you can do what I've done, I'm not just telling you, but I understand what you are passing through. You can also have HIV negative babies. In the past, you wouldn't have that. People will not come out freely to tell you their status, but now we have advocates, we have champions, people that come to the radio station to talk about themselves, to say, I am HIV positive, and I'm living positively for over 30 years with the virus. And they're also able to tell other persons to do the same. So that is what working against stigma and discrimination has resulted over the years. And we're really happy. However, we're not yet there, right? We still know there are still some persons out there that still feel that self-stigma. Even when nobody is stigmatizing, they just feel that fear. And that is usually common among the men folk. You see the women, they come for antenatal. And at that point, they're usually tested. But an average African man does not see any reason to go to the hospital. Talk more of HIV tests. That will be the last thing you ever do, except he's admitted for something else. And even when he's tested positive, he doesn't disclose, he doesn't tell his wife. maybe he goes taking the medication alone, or he even doesn't want to come out to take his medication. So those are the things we are still battling, and that was why I'm very happy you are aware. We had a training by UN Women that talked about the involvement of men in PMTCT. So for us, it's not just PMTCT, but generally in the HIV program. And that's for PMTCT, it starts with antenatal. So we're using this to say men should be part of the women's life from antenatal. At that point, what happens is that they are both tested. If we're both tested together, we both know our status together, you see that support will come in easily. And they will likely both assess medication. And then you see that that will help to combat stigma. But that worry or that fear for either maybe the woman who has tested positive, being able to disclose to her, her spouse, that I am HIV positive, go for your test, is always a problem. And all of these are the things that we've been battling. But as I've mentioned, a lot of efforts is being put in place to see how we can combat stigma and discrimination.
0: Awesome. We'll talk more about prevention of mother-to-child transmission. But, of course, burning issues on Brothers FM 90.5. Marco, you can call us. Okay, call us back. 0907-333-7045 is the number to call to be a part of the program. That's 0907-333-7045. Hello, good morning. We have a real challenge with the network this morning, but keep trying. 0907-333-7045. That's the number to call to be a part of the program. Hopefully this. Hello, good morning.
5: Yeah, good morning.
0: Good morning, Emeka.
5: This is Emeka Anyok from North Bank, Makurdi, Benue State.
0: Good to have you on the show. Please go ahead.
5: Yeah, we are talking about AIDS.
0: Yes.
5: Or HIV.
0: Yes, and the new injection, the new lenacapavir injection. Good morning, Emeka.
5: This is Emeka Anyok from North Bank, Makurdi, Benue State.
0: Good to have you on the show. Please go ahead.
5: Yeah, we are talking about AIDS.
0: Yes.
5: Or HIV.

0: Because other people have things like diabetes, asthma, they are not ashamed. And these are the sicknesses that kill easily. They are not ashamed. And you having HIV, AIDS, you should not be ashamed. You go and take your drugs, take your injection, and other things that is good for you. And keep to the rules. And at the end of the day, you will see that you will live a normal life. Many people today, you see them giving birth to children. And those children that they have given are negative. They are not positive in this line. But it depends on how you handle your own. Some people will be hiding to go and take their drugs. Go and take your drugs. It is well with you. You know that not that God allowed that sickness to be on you, but just because of mistakes. It can come through anyway, maybe bumping of head, maybe by through giving you, using some syringe to give you injection, or one thing or the other, or cutting your fingernails. It doesn't mean. So I really commend the guest this morning for all she's saying. HIV is not a death sentence to anybody. Just take it, JJ, if you don't come. And you follow it up, and you will be cured. Thank you very much. God bless Brother FM and Nigerian people.
1: Thank you, Emeka. You sound so much like a health worker already. You should be here. Dr. Joy as well. Thank you so much. 0907-333-7045. Let's see if we can have some more. 0907-333-7045. Now, Dr. Joe, let's talk about PMTCC. That's prevention of mother to child transmission. Now, some people would wonder how is that possible? How is it done? Now, I'd like you to take us on that for pregnant women out there. Because for sure, this self-stigma you spoke about, even the women as well, even though the percentage says it's more with men, some women will feel, if I go to the hospital, they will have to test me for HIV during antenatal care, ANC. And so they stay back at home and give birth at home. But I'm glad that the traditional birth attendants too have been co-opted into the scheme, into the program. Tell us about how mother-to-child transmission can be prevented generally on a broad scale.
2: All right, thank you so much. Let me just say something about what Mr. Emeka mentioned. I think his last statement. For now, there is no cure. Just to re-emphasize that lenacapavir is not a cure, it is just a preventive medication, it's not even treatment. So now to PMTCT, prevention of mother to child transmission of HIV. So what happens is when a woman is pregnant and she goes for antenatal, as you mentioned, currently we carry out HIV testing, not just at the facilities. We've gone as far as the communities, so traditional birth homes, faith homes, even from house to house. All our interventions to ensure that no woman that is pregnant should be in the state without knowing her HIV status. So wherever you might be found, anywhere women are found pregnant, we go there and we ensure they are tested. So once a woman is tested, if she's HIV positive, as we've mentioned, the medications we use now are very effective, TLD. Within few weeks, 4 to 6 weeks, the virus level crashes and then she's healthy. Now, as long as the level of the virus is undetectable, when a viral load test is done, it means that she cannot transmit that virus to her child.
1: That's you equals to you.
2: Exactly.
1: We'll talk about that. Hello, good morning.
3: Hello, good morning.
1: Good to have you. What's your name and where are you calling from?
3: Thank you. My name is Susan Tembe Yoisa and I'm calling from Akwe.
1: Good to have you, Susan. Go ahead, please.
3: Thank you. Yeah, this is a very interesting topic and I'm glad it's been brought up again. I've been privileged to work with some NGOs who carried out sensitization activities about the HIV and stigmatization. You know, just like the chief in North Bank State, we have to work more on people being knowledgeable about this infection or virus. The stigmatization is much because people only think it comes from the negative act of indulging in some intimacy with some people. But the truth is, it can come from any source. People go to the barbing salons and they get infected. People get pierced with wrong items, maybe locally, or even in some hospitals where the injections are not properly sterilized and all that stuff. So people should know that when they are in need of any health attention,

0: they should go to government-approved centers. All this local attention given to them at home, they know a chemist close by, and all that can lead to the infection of the HIV. It mustn't be through some illegal acts or intercourse and stuff. So the sensitization must be carried out continually and to the rural areas too. And I like what he said. It's just like someone having malaria or typhoid or some other form of ailment, you know. There are many others too that may not be able to be cured, but they can be controlled. And just like HIV is one of them. So the people who are even infected should not give up on themselves, because intake of their drugs continually can actually lead to the elimination, maybe not totally, but they can continue to live a healthy life. So the sensitization is what each and every one of us must carry out. And there shouldn't be a stigmatization. Even when you know someone around you happens to be infected or anything of that stuff, don't reduce the level of love you have for that person, because even increased love could cause them to live longer. Thank you.
1: Thank you very much for lending your voice on the matter, Susan. Deeply appreciate. All right. Now, let's see if we can take one or two more, Dr. Joy. 0907-333-7045 is the number to call to be a part of the show. And of course, that's why things like this are very important. And I must appreciate Dr. Joy Obatomi, who is always making sure that people get the right information. She is the AIDS State AIDS Program Coordinator at the Benue State Ministry of Health and Human Services. Now, we are talking Lenacapavir, the new PrEP injection that has been launched at the State Ministry of Health and Human Services. And, of course, generally, the fact that efforts are still on by stakeholders, scientists, researchers, so that a vaccine can be developed. There has been some real advancement, some real evolution, positively, over the years. The trajectory has been very good, very positive, and we hope that long it will continue. Dr. Joy, I'm still trying to see if we can have some more calls, but let's continue from where you stopped. You're talking about making sure that every woman out there who is pregnant is reached. For women who perhaps have myths, they have misconceptions, there's nothing anybody can tell them, but they are pregnant. If they are within us, within the community, what can the people around the community do? Can the ministry be brought, stakeholders be brought to the person? What can be done in that kind of a scenario?
2: Okay, thankfully for women generally, we know that, that natural tendency for a woman and even the bond between her and unborn child moves her to seek health care. And that's the beauty. So the problem is that a lot of times they do not present early. Most times women would definitely want to get some form of health care, either at the hospital, which is the standard, but they might even go to a TB or somewhere else where we'll always be waiting to test them. We're encouraging that for those that are reluctant about knowing their status or have one or two fears or misconception, as the lady earlier said, we forget the support from well-wishers, family members, relatives, even religious leaders. They can actually encourage these women to know their status. And what we do usually when we counsel them, we actually tell them the benefit for their child. You know, a woman wants to do anything for a child. If she understands that this benefits her child, not just for herself, she will likely want to go through that process. And that's why we had a lot of success in PMTCT. Because once these women come and they are tested and they are positive, they are counseled effectively. Madam, you're already positive. You can take medication to live healthy.
1: Free medication?
2: Yes. But for your child, you can give birth to a child that is HIV negative. Do you want to imagine the stress of caring for a child that is HIV positive? Do you want to understand the pain that child will feel growing up, getting to the stage of adolescence and asking you questions? How did I get infected? If you want to prevent all of that problem, take your medication, be adherent, come for your regular blood test, and then you give birth in the hospital to a child that will be HIV negative. That works a lot of time. A lot of times we'll have these women coming for their medication. However, the challenge for them is rare disclosure. The fact that they are not able to tell their partner of their status. Maybe because they are worried about intimate partner violence. They are worried about what will happen to their marriage. And so they usually hide sometimes their status, and that might also hinder them from being able to take their medication at the right time when they should, or even go to the hospital to continue medication. So, but what we do is that, as we've mentioned, we encourage that they come with their partners, so that once they are tested together, it is easier to disclose to them as a couple, and from there, treatment becomes a lot easier.
1: And there's a big possibility, because there was, the last time you came here, you spoke about the possibility of the husband not being positive, or maybe the wife, yes, one partner being negative.
2: Yes.
1: Which is possible, but that can only come with testing.
2: Exactly.
1: And proper confirmation.
2: Yes. So our message out there to them is that, please, they should, because of their child, they should think about that and come to the facility, get tested and get free medication and support, counseling, ongoing counseling to help them through that period. And very important, they should deliver in the facility, because the process of delivery, it carries a high risk for exposure to the child for the virus. So it means that a woman, even though she's on medication, if she delivers in the facility, there's also a high risk of her transmitting to her child. So we always encourage that for all women, especially for those that are HIV positive, they should deliver in the facility where they will get proper services from well-trained healthcare providers.
1: If a traditional birth attendant is listening to you right now, for instance, those ones who usually help with the delivery process, you know, at home, in the houses, for women especially who go into labor and then there's no time to rush to the health facility, there's no means, what would you say to them? What do they need to know, this traditional method? I know that there are efforts in different quarters to train them on how to have safe delivery and then move the child to the hospital for onward care by the health professionals. What do you say to those TBAs out there?
2: Okay, from the Ministry of Health, we will not advise any woman to deliver at a traditional birth home, no. What we would say is for you to get delivery at skilled birth attendants, and you can get them in the facilities. So in as much as that is scenario that might happen, we would not encourage that it should happen. And so we would expect that for every woman that knows she's pregnant and getting to the time when she will deliver, when she's due, she should plan ahead and make all effort, because a lot of women, they are quite funny. They'll tell you that, no, I didn't know when the labor just started. No, this thing does not happen overnight. You were pregnant for 9 months.
1: And you were told an expected date of delivery.
2: And you know. And of course, labor doesn't just start now and then you give birth immediately. Labor progresses in phases, except in precipitated labor. Even at that, it takes some hours. So it's expected that there should be that plan. And so for us, rather than supporting the TBAs to deliver these women and tell them how to do it safely, no. We'll talk directly to the women and say that they should prepare and plan to ensure they deliver in the facility. And so for us, when we talk about PMTCT, it's very important that I mentioned that it's not just for HIV. The country is looking at triple elimination. We're trying to eliminate three diseases in babies that their mothers are positive for them. So that's HIV, syphilis, and viral hepatitis. Because we know that these other two diseases, they cause a lot of problems. For example, hepatitis B. The prevalence is twice that of HIV in Benue State. And we don't talk a lot or enough about it, because everyone is looking at HIV. But the same route of transmission for HIV is the same thing for hepatitis B. And it's even more infectious. And that can also be transmitted from mother to child. So we also test these women. Now we use two different test kits, one that tests HIV and syphilis, the other for viral hepatitis, free of charge. When these women are tested, if they are positive for any of them, we give them the appropriate counseling and treatments that will serve as a prophylaxis for their child to be HIV negative. So for us, that's the aim. Not just for HIV, but for syphilis and viral hepatitis. So we're saying that message clearly to all women. Please know your status. Your status for HIV, your status for syphilis and viral hepatitis. And this is available free of charge at facilities throughout the state.
1: Wow. All right, now let's mention those facilities. Let's take it off from there. Those facilities that people can go to get, in particular, lenacapavir, the new PrEP injection. Let's be mindful not to mistake it for a traditional vaccine. And it's twice a year, like Doc has said. So let's know those facilities again.
2: Okay, Federal Medical Center, Bishop Murray Medical Center, General Hospital North Bank, St. Vincent Alede Family Support Program, DAODU, that's in Goma, LGA, CHC Goku, that's Comprehensive Health Center in Goku. I think I've mentioned seven.
1: Yes, you did. Now, I'd like you to speak to somebody before we take your closing thoughts, because some people out there still, they still carry this this toga, this mantra, this idea of stigma still with them. There's absolutely nothing they seem to want to accept about the fact that if it's HIV, so this person has to be isolated, this person has to be avoided, this person doesn't deserve employment enough in our organization, and all that. I'd like you to speak to such people. You mentioned that there's a law now. Now, besides that, I'd like you to speak to people who are on that train, on why they should not discriminate. I remember before you go, I remember a story of a woman who was told she's HIV positive. Yeah. She lost her husband and they told her she's HIV positive. That's what killed your husband. And she almost died from depression. She was isolated, she was depressed, she was down. Until somebody came to the rescue and asked what was the problem. She said she's HIV positive. Said, how did you know? Said, were you tested? Said, no. Let's go to a facility. And then went there and she was tested and she was negative. And that was how she started recovering and she got back to life. You know, so just like Emeka also said, we have other diseases around. You did mention hepatitis and a whole lot of them. So why is HIV different? Please speak to somebody, Doc, somebody who still discriminates out there.
2: All right. Thank you so much. I think for everyone listening, especially in Benue State where we have a high prevalence, is either you are infected or you are affected. There's no middle ground. Is either you are infected with the virus or you have friends, family members, relatives that are infected. That way you are affected. So it means that we need to begin to look at them with that eye of empathy. You want to imagine what they passed through and think of that as if it were you. Ask yourself, how would you love to be treated if you're infected? Show that same love and care to that person. Now, if you remember, that's the thing, information is power. We've told you the ways it can be transmitted. We did not mention hugging, kissing, sharing utensils. So why would you want to discriminate against someone? We've also told you about you is equals to you. So even though I am positive, I am on medication, as long as I am adherent and the viral level is undetectable, even if I have unprotected sexual intercourse with my spouse, he will still remain negative. So why do I now have any justification that meets common sense for me to stigmatize anybody? No. Because you cannot contract it from regular touching the person or hugging the person or lying down on the same bed with the person. And if that person is rarely suppressed and the level of the virus is undetectable, even with sexual intercourse between partners, you still remain negative for the person that is negative. So there is no justifying reason for anybody to stigmatize except for ignorance. And that's why we are raising awareness, we are telling persons that please, HIV is not something that will kill a person. What even kills is AIDS. And as long as you have access to medication, which is readily available if you are infected, you can live healthy, sound lives. And that's why I always refer persons to champions, people out there that have been living positively with the virus. You see them, they tell you their status, and they do not feel bad. In fact, people look up to them and try to be like them for those that are newly infected. So please, let's show them love, let's show them that respect, and know that everybody has a right to live a healthy life, whether you're HIV positive or not.
1: The voice of Dr. Joy Obatomi. Let's take your closing thoughts on everything that we've said here today, from HIV AIDS to Linda Kapavir and everything.
2: So HIV is not something that kills, it is AIDS that kills. Also, HIV does not show on the face, as they say, but it is AIDS that show on the face. So please, our main message is on prevention. Let us prevent the virus. We've talked about the various ways for prevention, but let me now reiterate again. For us at the ministry, we always talk about the ABCD. The D is the Lenacapavir we've talked about, but that's way down. Let us always remember, for the young persons out there, we know they want to live life the way they want, but they should remember that A is for abstinence, B is for being faithful to one partner, and then C is consistent and regular use of condom. Please, once we do that, we are hoping to have HIV negative free generation, while those that are already positive live healthy, happy and normal lives.
1: Health is wealth, and they say word is enough for the wise. The voice of the vibrant and beautiful Dr. Joy Obatomi, State AIDS Program Coordinator at the Benue State Ministry of Health and Human Services. Thank you so much, Dr. Joy.
2: Thank you
1: for lending your voice again and for pushing for this, for making this happen.
2: Thank you.
1: And for the support you always give us to when, even when you're not here, you provide resource persons from the ministry for us. You champion that always. We appreciate. We recognize that, and we're saying it on air that we appreciate you. Thank you so much.
2: Thank you, Theophilus, and thank you, Brothers FM, for this privilege.
1: Most welcome. Until next time, when Benin Issues takes center stage again, my name is Theophilus Sambe. You have a splendid, splendid midweek. Bye-bye.

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0: 22. It says, whoso findeth a wife, findeth a good thing, and obtains favor of the Lord. So how do you obtain this favor? How do you find this good? Look at Proverbs chapter 8, verse 35. Proverbs 8, 35. For whoso findeth wisdom, findeth life, and shall obtain favor of the Lord. So the way into finding right is finding wisdom. If you take a godly wisdom journey, you won't make a mess of your relationship. I speak over you today. This year, you are home, we walk. Yeah. And please, marriage for marriage's sake, no be among. There are some young girls who are running up and now, I want to marry. Oh God, just a husband. Any husband. You see them, they say any husband is better than no husband. It's a lie. 3 weeks in the wrong marriage, you find out that no husband is better than this one. There are some people you marry. 3 weeks, you tell yourself, no husband is better.
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0: Son of a. Okay, Chukwu craze. Now he has mental problem. No, you're not hearing. He's not jealous for you. He get mad. Him, you know, go rest. There are some wives you marry, you know, go rest. You can't help anybody.
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0: Down now, as a person, help a young girl in church, a young boy in church to pay school fees or whatever. 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Your wife, Grace. May God show you mercy. A good home is a home that helps you bring out the best in you and fulfill purpose.
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0: When you marry the right person, you don't want to insult the person. You don't want to hinder the person's destiny. You don't want to disappoint the person's hope and expectation. You find good and obtain favor by wisdom. Have a positive perspective of marriage. Have a positive perspective. Be a life giver in every relationship. Be sincere about finding God's guidance, following God's guidance. Lay a solid foundation for financial success. If I don't add this to what I'm talking about, many of you that are looking for wife and husband will focus on finding somebody and you don't understand to lay a solid foundation for financial success before you jump into marriage.
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0: You must get. 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
0: 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Are you with me? You need something to cushion marriage. 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Second is prosperity. Your chances of marital success becomes higher. 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You can be wise and be poor. 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You are not hearing me. 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
0: Whenever you see a man telling me, my wife is very disrespectful, find out the financial cushion is lacking. 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If a wealthy, and then he got up and was going somewhere, and the wife said,
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0: Honey, he said, can you pick up that thing for me? 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
2: Day of international concern. In a regulatory circular issued to domestic and international carriers operating in Nigeria, the NCAA said the move became necessary following the growing concerns over the possible cross-border spread of the disease through international air from Turkey. And the foreign scene, Russian President Vladimir Putin and his counterpart from China, Xi Jinping, have signed more than 20 agreements on trade and tech, as well as a declaration on a multipolar world order. Xi welcomed Putin to the Chinese capital today, shaking hands with the Russian leader outside the Great Hall of the People before their talks. Russia and China also came to a general understanding on the power of Siberia, a tube pipeline, a major project that, if completed, will transport up to 50 billion cubic meters of gas annually to China. Putin began the talks by hailing the strong positive momentum in cooperation between Russia and China, according to Russian media.
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2: 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Addressing Putin, Xi lauded the unyielding leadership, a relationship between China and Russia. Israeli airstrikes have a single attack but hit a house.
1: Land of the River Benue, the food basket of Nigeria. 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
2: In the town of Dei Kwanon, the latest deaths. Less than a week after the U.S. said that Lebanon and Israel had agreed to extend the ceasefire by 45 days, women and children.
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2: Despite the extension, both Israel and Hezbollah have continued to exchange fire, especially in southern Lebanon. Foreign Minister Cho Hyung says a South Korean-operated vessel carrying 2 million barrels of crude oil has passed through the Strait of Hormuz in coordination with Iranian authorities. Cho said it was the first South Korean-managed ship to transit the strait since the U.S.-Israel war on Iran began. The passage comes roughly 2 weeks after the South Korean-operated HMM Namu was struck by two unidentified projectiles in the street.
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2: 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Meanwhile, oil prices have fallen after U.S. President Donald Trump again said that
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0: 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Jen, from the land of the River Benue, the food basket of Nigeria. 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

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I'ma

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0: Wednesday afternoon, the 20th day in the month of May 2026. My name is Philomena Ewa, and it's the afternoon drive, the midweek edition.

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0: Security. 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
0: Chief Secretary of the agency, Titi Lola Vivo Adeniyi, made this known on Tuesday, May 19th, during a stakeholders engagement and technical training session on the of his news on both the side. Violent and sexual violence continues to be widely underreported. That's absolutely true. So even though people are encouraged to come out, there are a lot of other factors that stand in the way. Away from that,
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0: Look who's talking here. 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
0: 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My name is Helen Odusi. We are back in the studio to update in the latest happening in the world of sports. With me in the studio today, of course, is Basi. Basi, what's up?
3: Yeah, good evening to you. Good evening, our wonderful listeners. What a moment. What a time. I know so many Arsenal fans around the globe, they are absolutely delighted with what happened yesterday. I know, and it's been a long time coming, 22 years. Congratulations to all of you. And I know that so many Arsenal supporters, at least they are owing me a bottle of coke. Nothing much. Because I was giving you guys my sympathy, you know, support for you guys to win.
0: Stop saying sympathy. Are you saying they did not work for it? They did not deserve it?
3: No, it's just an use is coming at them too. You also being like a project, the Onimari project, it didn't really work out. They brought him in 6-7-8, only the FA Cup to show for it. And then all of a sudden, you're winning the Premier League for the first time in 22 years. So we looked at the sequence.
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3: For winning the Premier League title. So next season, there are going to be so many changes. On the 1st of July, Xabi Alonso resumed at Chelsea. Ancelotti will still be at Liverpool. Michael Carrick in his first full season in charge of United. As it stands, a lot of questions for all those clubs to answer. And then you look at the situation, you saw this joy on Arsenal fans. And whatever...
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3: I think Declan Rice should be given the player of the season. Why should he be given the player of the season? You could see one pivotal moment, the game between Arsenal and Manchester City. After the final whistle, what was the thing with the exploit of Bruno Fernandes this season, with what David Raya has done, what Gabriel Magalhães has done? Definitely, if Declan Rice is given player of the season, you and I will not sit here to argue about that. You will know that he's well deserved. So for other teams, they need to buckle up. They need to buckle up for next season. And what is left to play for? It's for Chelsea to win their next game and qualify for Europa League. And then for Tottenham to win and survive relegation. If anything other than a win, and then West Ham to win, Tottenham will be going down to the Championship.
0: All right, so it's all about Arsenal today. Yes, it's all about Arsenal. The phone line is open. Let's talk to some Arsenal fans. Let's get your thoughts on your title. And of course, next season. Some people are saying that if because Manchester City are yet to confirm if Pep Guardiola is leaving the club officially, but several reports are out that he's definitely...
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3: Look at the front line of Morgan Rogers, John McGinn, and then you look at Ollie Watkins. You talk about Emiliano Bundia. He's a fantastic front four for them, and also defensively they look solid. And also Emiliano, he's in for the final this season. Nobody saw that coming.
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3: Michael Carrick, I know this season he has gotten a 3-2 win over Arsenal at the Mirror Stadium. But next season, United will be playing so many competitions. How does he manage the team? He's going to tell on the Manchester United. He has a lot of boxes to tick.
0: All right.
3: Because so, Rodri will be leaving. Bernardo Silva will be leaving. You know that Omar Mamou should be leaving the club. Alan might even want to leave. Because are you sure that Alan is going to like working with Enzo Maresca?
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3: He might want to go and test himself whether in the Spanish capital or move to Barcelona. So it's going to be a dicey situation. Arsenal are already stable. They are not shaking. What they need to do, maybe
0: that's the Nigerian Cup. 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
3: Klaus is Lone Klaus from Adelaide to sign him permanently. So you look at the team, they're all fantastic. I think so.
0: Injury crisis.
3: And I'm not even sure. I won't even prefer him starting ahead of the likes of Vinicius Junior or Rafinha. Even Gabriel Martinez.
0: I think he was just invited because Brazil fans.
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0: Demanding that he should be invited.
3: But it's all about winning the title. And I don't see this Brazilian squad winning the title.
0: No.
3: I don't even think they are one of the favorites. One thing is just so clear and certain, that this World Cup will be returning back to Europe. That's just the point.
0: If you
3: look at all the South American team, even this Argentine national team, I'm not sure they are ready to defend this World Cup, even to the final.
0: Right.
3: You look at Spain, you look at France.
0: That is too early. Let's wait for all the countries to release their
3: players. But you've seen the squads already. Have you not seen the Argentine squad?
0: Let's wait for all the countries to release
3: their players.
0: Spain
3: has not released their players. Spain has not released their players.
0: Let's talk about the Super Eagles of Nigeria. Yes, it's not about the World Cup. We are not going to the World Cup. But we did release our list of players that are going to play in the Unity Cup this month. And of course, the international friendly next month against Portugal. Yeah, against Portugal. So, of course, for the
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3: Name of them impresses. Me, we will sit down on our TVs and watch that Unity Corps and we'll be absolutely disappointed. We will. We saw what happened at their own best African Nation Championship. Didn't we see that they saw own best Super Eagle lost 4-0 to Sudan? Four. To Sudan. We could not even win against Kenya. At the last Unity Cup, we had to go on penalties. You saw what happened against the Black Stars. These are the things we are going to play. And you're doing experiment. At the end of the day, these are the kind of performances that will influence your FIFA ranking. So at the end of the day, you will see the Super Eagle, maybe we were 40 before, we'll move to 60.
0: All right.
3: So please stop playing games with the Super. Be serious for once. The qualification for the African Cup of Nations is coming. Know your team now. This is time for preparation. It's not time for experiment. Oh, you're coming to do experiment with the Super Eagles because of what? And people should be clapping for you and applauding. The NFL should even give us a new coach.
0: All right, it's okay, Basi. All right, talking about the Africa qualifiers, yeah, yesterday, CAF decided to give us the group qualifiers. I think Super Eagles were groups in Group L alongside Madagascar, Guinea-Bissau, Tanzania, and there's another country.
3: It's four now. Super Eagles, Madagascar, Tanzania, and the other team.
0: All right, so for this group, it's just going to be one country that will qualify because Tanzania already have automatic qualification.
3: I don't know what is wrong with the competition of African football. It's just amazing. I don't know what is happening. It is on record that whichever nation that holds the tournament has qualified automatically.
0: There was no need to put them in.
3: There's no need to put them in the
0: qualifiers.
3: So what is happening?
0: I don't
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3: It's just a dicey situation. 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
3: route pacified both Senegal and Morocco to ensure that tension is calm. And he said, any decision taken by CAS will be taken. But at this point in time, we need unity in African football. That's what we need. So that I think the last time Lobby Stars won the Federation Cup was far back 2003. And that was against Shark FC that doesn't even exist again. So at this point, they need to wake up. Flight FC have gone away to win. Lobby Stars are playing at home. Isn't it?
0: No. They went away also.
3: To Kogi United.
0: I think it's a different center, but they went away also. calm down. It's Kogi United. We can beat Kogi United.
3: It was Flight FC as well.
0: We can beat Kogi United.
3: It was Flight FC as well.
0: All right, so let's. This is how we are wrapping up today's edition. Keep your date with us on Friday, 5 p.m. We'll be back in the studio. So let's get to the final thoughts.
3: Yeah, I just want to go out and enjoy the Europa League today. And I really wish that Nairobi wins because he's been one of those underrated managers. I saw him at PSG. He won the French League One title with them, won the French Cup.
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3: them. Went to the Champions. We saw that controversial game between Paris Saint-Germain and Barcelona. It didn't really work out for him. Came to Arsenal. He wasn't trusted with the process, and then he was relieved of his duty. He had to rebuild his career. Went to Villa, he won the Europa League. Now in Aston Villa, I think he's showing to the world that he's a fantastic coach and want to be reckoned with. At the end of the day, if they win, fantastic for them. But the German guys, first time ever in a European final, they will not be pushed over. But like we said, the last time a German side went, they lost 3 goals to New to Atlanta. And I won't be surprised if Villa will win the world. That's on decking to even work.
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3: 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A legislation that will ban indiscriminate bush burning to protect the natural habitat for bees. 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
3: This is Congress primary election. In a statement signed by the chairman of the group, Peter Achigili, the organization described Chief Ojema's victory as a reward for...
0: From the land of the River Benue, the food basket of Nigeria. 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
3: For his dedication, quality representation, and commitment to the people of the constituency. The group stated that the outcome of the primary election reflects the confidence and trust constituents continue to have in Pastor Ojema's leadership and service will have distinguished him over the years. APA Progressive Frontier noted that party members and supporters have once again chosen continuity and progress based on his performance in office and accessibility to the people. The group also commended members of the All Progressives Congress for conducting themselves peacefully during the...
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0: Rocking the nation from the land of the River Benue. The
3: primary election and called on supporters to remain united ahead of the general election. The statement emphasized the need for cooperation and collective action. Democratic dividends, the group prayed for God's guardians, wisdom, and protection upon Pastor Ojema as preparations begin for the next phase of the electoral process. Residents of Banyu's
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3: State have been encouraged to take advantage of a free HIV testing services available at government health facilities across the state to know their HIV status and seek early treatment. A health expert, Dr. Joy Obatomi, brothers, according to Dr. Obatomi, early detection of HIV remains one of the most effective ways of controlling the spread of the virus, noting that people who discover their status early and adhere strictly to medication can live healthy and productive lives. She explained that proper use...
0: Don't stay with a station that is setting the pace for others. 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
3: ...of antiretroviral drugs helps suppress the virus and prevent it from advancing to severe stages, thereby reducing the risk of trans...
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0: Rocking the nation from the land of the River Benue, the food basket of Nigeria. 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
3: mission to other people. The medical expert further stated that although there is currently no permanent cure for HIV, there are effective medications needed for the rollout of the medication in the country.
5: It is better to test, be aware of your status. Even if you're in stage one and you start your medication, you remain on stage one. You do not progress. But if I want to feel that it's better for me not to know, as some people have that misconception, what I don't know will not kill me. And then they remain that way. The stage gradually progresses. And before you know, the person gets to a point where you have clinical disease. It's over.
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5: Because there's something wrong.
3: Obatomi clarified that lenacapavir is not a vaccine, but at an early stage. According to her, the medication remains active for up to 6 months after administration, making it easier for people at risk of HIV infection to make.
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3: Maintain protection. The health expert disclosed that the drug is currently available at designated health centers across Benue State and urged residents to visit the preventive services.
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3: She emphasized the need to end stigma and discrimination against people living with HIV, noting that fear of stigmatization remains a Senior Water, NKSC, NACA IDP, and Ukum host communities have started receiving healthcare services at the designated primary health centers in their localities. Chief Information Officer, Benue State Health Insurance Agency, Benchia, Jeremiah Normo, in a statement disclosed that the intervention was a partnership between Senator Oluremi Tinubu and the agency.
0: Five has come to stay. 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
1: You are in lockstep with the hit music
3: state to provide quality health services to the targeted beneficiaries in the state. The statement quoted the community leader of Yowata, Chief Yoshai, Professor Kenneth Covey, said the intervention was a strategic step towards ensuring that vulnerable persons have access to essential healthcare services without financial hardship. He explained that beneficiaries enrolled under the scheme would enjoy free access to medical consultations, treatment.
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0: 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Rocking the nation from the land of the River Benue, the food basket of
3: and maternal and child healthcare services, laboratory tests and essential drugs at the accredited healthcare facilities. 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
3: Helping with the intelligence and providing support. U.S. and Nigerian forces kill Abu Bilal al-Minoki, an IS leader described as the most active terrorist in the world, at a remote village in the northeast last weekend. This news comes to you from Brothers FM 90.5, Markedi. On the foreign scene, Russian President Vladimir Putin and his counterpart from China, Xi Jinping, have signed more than 20 agreements on trade and tech, as well as a declaration on a multipolar world order. Xi welcomed Putin to the Chinese capital today, shaking hands with the Russian leader outside the Great Hall of the People before their talks. Russia and China also came to a general understanding on the Power of Siberia 2 pipeline, a major project that, if completed, would transport up to 50 billion cubic meters of gas annually to China. Putin began the talks by hailing the strong, positive momentum in cooperation between Russia and China, according to the Russian media. Addressing Putin, Xi lauded the unyielding leadership between China and Russia. In the world of sports, the Nigeria Football Federation, NFF, has unveiled the Super Eagles squad for the upcoming Unity Cup and two high-profile international friendly matches scheduled for next month against Poland and Portugal. The team selected for the Unity Cup includes players from clubs across Europe, Turkey and Czech Republic and the Nigerian Domestic League. The goalkeepers include Francis Zoho, Arthur Okonkwo, and Michael Atata of Ikorodu United FC. The defenders are made up of Emmanuel Fernandez, Bruno Onyemaechi, Elias Ochobi, and Chibuizi Oputa of Rivers United, while the midfielders invited include Wilfred Ndidi, Onyedika, Raphael, and eight forwards will be named, including Moses Simon, Ako Adams, and Otele Philip. For the international friendlies next month, Super Eagles coach Eric Charles talked with the regulars, including Sanusi Zaidu, Basi Calvin, Onyemaechi Bruno, Osai Samuel, Semi Ajayi.
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3: Still in the world of sports, Nigeria's senior women's basketball team, the Tigress, have learned their schedule for the Your final group game is scheduled for September.
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3: 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Bee farmers have had legislation to ban in this
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3: Minute bush low of 23 degrees Celsius. Lagos, the nation's commercial capital, will experience cloudy weather and thunderstorms for most of the day, with temperature at a high of 29 degrees Celsius and a
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3: Low of 27 degrees Celsius. 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
3: And apply his basic biblical lessons, principles to every area of their lives. Tonight, the subject is Ephesians. In our last reflection, we talked about prayer for the Ephesians, part 2. And this is found in Ephesians chapter 3, verses 14 to 21. Ephesians chapter 3, verses 14 to 21. What is the content of this second prayer? The first prayer is contained in chapter 1, verses 17 to 19, and the second prayer is contained in these verses. What is the content of this second prayer? The first prayer contains two petitions.
1: The nation from the land of the River Benue, the food basket of Nigeria. 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
3: This second prayer contains three petitions. And here are the petitions. Paul prayed that they may be mightily empowered to be strengthened with might through his spirit in the inner man, to be strengthened with might through his spirit.
1: Don't stay with the station that is
3: in the inner man. We find this in verses 16 and 17 of the passage. The focus of this petition is spiritual strength. Paul prays for spiritual strength. What is the means of this strength? The means of this strength is contained in verse 16. The last part of verse 16, where we read these words, and they may be strengthened with might through his
1: set the pace for others
3: spirit in the inner man. So the means of this strength is the Holy Spirit. The Holy Spirit is the one that provides strength. Then the purpose of this prayer is also stated in verse 17a. The first of that verse states the purpose of this prayer for spiritual strength. What is the purpose? We read it in the first part of verse 17, Ephesians chapter 3. We read these words where Paul tells us very clearly what is the purpose of this prayer. And you can see the purpose clause. The word "that" is a purpose clause, tells us the reason for this prayer, that Christ may dwell in your hearts through faith. That's the purpose of this prayer. You see the nature of Paul's prayer? All spiritual. It was about how they grow, how they know God, how they develop in the things of God. So it was not about material things. So
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3: See the purpose, that Christ may dwell that Christ may dwell in your heart in faith. Is Christ not dwelling in the Paul was praying for this church, composed of believers, those who have received Jesus Christ as Lord and Savior? Of course they were. Christ dwells in the heart of every believer. According to Romans 8:9, if anyone does not have the Spirit of Christ or the Holy Spirit, is none of his. So Christ,
2: you are in locks,
3: dwells in their heart. What kind of dwelling is Paul praying for here? The reason why they needed the spiritual strength is so that Christ may dwell in their heart. That was Paul's desire. So the picture here, Paul's picture here, the being in the heart. That's not what he's saying. So the picture and purpose here are not merely being in the heart, that Christ merely is in the heart. It's not what he's talking about. He wants Christ to be at home in their hearts.
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3: 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He wants Christ to have a place that is suitable for him to reside in. There is between living in the heart and Christ having true residence in that heart. 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
3: To be believers, but Christ is like a stranger in their heart. They have not given him that full place in their heart. Christ is like somebody saying, you are in control. Christ is fully in control, is fully settled. Your heart is a fitting place for Christ to dwell. So this is something that we are all responsible to do. But frankly speaking, it is a very challenging and hard and humanly impossible thing to do. For you to yield to such point that Christ is completely in charge of your heart. That's why this prayer is important. We need the power of God. We need strength in the inner man, in the inner being, so that even if our outer man fails, our inner man will be strengthened. So Christ dwells in us, and our place, our hearts as believers should not be strange to Christ. There are people who have confessed Jesus as Savior and is their Savior.
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3: But he's not in charge of their lives. They are in control of much of their lives. Maybe they are in control of one part of their life, but the other they are not in charge. This is something we need to do. We are responsible for this, and we need the help of the Holy Spirit. And so he prays for the strengthening of the Spirit, spiritual strength, so that we'll be able to do that. So what this challenges us to do, what this prayer challenges us to do, is to pray. To pray for what? To pray that the Holy Spirit will strengthen us with power in our inner being. We need to pray that the Holy Spirit will strengthen us in our inner being. We need to pray that our hearts become a fitting place for Christ to dwell richly by faith. Christ wants to settle down in our lives. But is your heart a fitting place? What does he see in your heart? Is it comfortable? Or what he sees has driven him to just a corner your heart? That's why we need
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3: Pray this prayer. that our hearts become a fitting place for Christ to dwell richly. That our friend, our spouse, our power in their inner being, and for their hearts to become a place for Christ to richly dwell by faith. This is the first petition in this second prayer of Paul for the Ephesians. We need to pray this prayer. The second petition in this second prayer is that he prayed that they may comprehend. Another need of comprehension again. He prayed that they may comprehend the multidimensional love of Christ in verses 17b to 19, that you being rooted and grounded in love may be able to comprehend with all the saints what is the length, the width, the height, the depth, and so on, of the love of God. What is this prayer or petition all about? The focus of this petition is twofold. The first focus is that we may be able, the ability to comprehend, to have the power to comprehend. And this is not subject to us. Again, it's the Holy Spirit that enables us. So the first focus of this prayer is on our ability to comprehend. We need spiritual power to understand the multidimensional love of God. The second focus of this prayer is that we may comprehend, understand. Each of these prayers has a purpose. And what is the purpose of this prayer? What's the purpose of being strengthened? The purpose of Christ dwelling in our hearts. The purpose of being rooted and grounded in love. The purpose is to have the power to comprehend. That is, to be able to grasp. What do we need to grasp? The dimensions of God's love. As human beings, it's difficult for us to understand the love of God, the nature of the love of God. And that is why Paul prays for the Ephesians to be able to comprehend it. He talks about the length, the width, the height, the depth, the various dimensional or dimensions of the love of God. How can we comprehend God's love? Unless God reveals it to us, unless God helps our understanding, and we need the understanding to know the nature of God so that we ourselves will be able to practice this law in a way that is beneficial, in a way that is pleasing to God, in a way that is glorifying to God. So the purpose of Christ dwelling in our hearts, the purpose of being rooted and grounded in love, the purpose is to have the power to comprehend. The power of the Holy Spirit enables us to comprehend, means to grasp, to come to a fuller.
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3: 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That is the second petition. 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We need to pray that the Holy Spirit would help us to
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3: Dimensions in order for us to be able to love others unconditionally. The third petition in this second prayer is contained in verse 19. Here he prayed that you may be filled with the fullness of God. This is a great prayer, that they may be filled with all the
1: essential that is set in the base for all the
3: sins of God dwelling in us. What a great prayer. That should be our goal, our pursuit. So the fullness of God is the fullness through the indwelling Christ. Christ dwells in the life of everyone who has accepted him as Lord and Savior. And when we talk about the fullness of God, we are talking about the fullness that God imparts through the indwelling Christ, in whom the Father was pleased that all the fullness should dwell. In Colossians 1 verse 19, the Bible tells us that in him, that is in Christ, dwells all the fullness of God. Whatever can be known of God, whatever that can be reflected of God, are all contained in Christ. And in whom, that is in Christ, dwells the fullness of the Godhead. According to Colossians 2:9, when you see Christ, you see whatever can be known of God, because he reflects the image of God. He reflects the attribute of God. So Paul here, in this climax of his prayer for the Ephesians, desires each according to their capacity to be filled with divine wisdom, divine knowledge, divine love, and all the attributes, even as God is full, and as he who Christ dwells in his heart, has all the fullness of God dwelling in him bodily. That's Paul's desire in this third petition in the second prayer. So this is the grand purpose of Paul's prayer in this second part of his petitions for Ephesians. As believers are strengthened in the inner man by the Spirit, and Christ dwells comfortably at home in their hearts through faith, and they know in a personal experiential way more of the immeasurable love of Christ based upon these spiritual realities, believers will be filled to the measure of all the fullness of God. When we talk about the fullness of God, the fullness of God is
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3: The fullness with which God imparts through the indwelling Christ, in whom the Father was pleased should dwell, and in whom dwells the fullness of the Godhead. So to be filled with all the fullness of God is best understood in light of Ephesians chapter 4 verse 13. It simply suggests perfect conformation. We are talking about the fullness of God. That's the third prayer. This petition suggests perfect conformation to the image of him in whom dwells all the fullness of the Godhead bodily. Paul prays that we may conform to the image of Christ, in whom dwells all the fullness of God in a bodily form, and whose fullness, therefore, is the fullness of God, manifesting all the attributes of divine nature. Jesus manifesting all the attributes divine nature, love, wisdom, holiness, etc., etc. This is what Paul prays for. The process is expressed in 2 Corinthians 3:18, where the Bible tells us that we are being transformed through the workings of the Holy Spirit. In 2 Corinthians chapter 3 and verse 18, that is the process of attaining to the fullness of God. Verse 18 of this chapter, 2 Corinthians chapter 3, verse 18 tells us, "But we are with unveiled face, beholding as in a mirror the glory of the Lord, are being transformed into the same image from glory to glory, just as by the Spirit of the Lord." That's what it implies. Simply perfect conformation to the image of Him in whom dwells all the
1: 5.
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3: 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And this is what the Holy Spirit is doing, you know, for us right now. And this will be finally consummated when Jesus Christ returns. 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Verse 3, John tells us clearly that when He returns, we
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3: 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Say we
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3: Shall be. But we don't know what will be now. But we know that when He is revealed, we shall be like Him, for we shall see Him as He is. And that's what the scripture says, with the fullness of God. So we are challenged here to pray that the Holy Spirit would fill us with all the fullness of God. We need to pray this prayer for ourselves. We need to pray this prayer for the members of our families. We need to pray this prayer for our church, for our friends and others, that they may be filled with the fullness of God, conforming to the image of Christ, in whom dwells all the fullness of God. May the Lord bless this word to every heart, in Jesus' name. Amen. Thank you, Father, for this word, this prayer. Help us, Lord, to depend on the Holy Spirit to fill us with the fullness of God. In Jesus' name, amen. We thank you for listening. I have been your instructor, Reverend Oche Matthew Ame. For any questions about this topic or any other related Christian life issues, contact us via this email address, mtame54@gmail.com, or this phone number 090176.
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3: 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Amen.

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0: 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I am Munkawe London Wadak, but you can call me Mr. Moon. 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
0: Here are the headlines making the waves this week. FM 4,000 homes underway in Nasarawa under the FMBN Workers Housing Scheme. And hospital staff estate revived, 60 units to be completed. FMBN to review downward offtake prices for low-income earners. Now let's bring you the full details. Innovative Housing Finance and Stronger Public-Private Partnerships, also known as PPPs, have been identified as critical to expanding home ownership in Nigeria. This was the central message at the Renewed Hope Housing PPP Summit.
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0: 2.0, held at the Umaru Musa El Adua Center in across the state. During the inspection tour, FMBN MD Shehu Osidi confirmed that the project is progressing well, with 100 units already under construction in Lafia. The homes are being built in phases and will be made available to NHF contributors, ensuring that workers who have been paying their monthly contributions can finally become homeowners. The project reflects FMBN's commitment.
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1: Rocking the nation from the
0: to expanding access to safe, decent, and affordable housing for Nigerian workers. The FMBN team is a 60-unit project that had been abandoned but is now revived under the leadership of Shehu Usman Osidi. The managing director reaffirmed FMBN's support for its completion so that cooperative members can finally benefit from the housing units. This revival demonstrates FMBN's determination to rescue abandoned housing projects and ensure that workers' contributions are not wasted on uncompleted estates. At the Bess Bellman Estate in Kwandere, Nasarawa State, where 100 units were developed for workers, OCD interacted with excited beneficiaries already living in their homes. He pledged to rehabilitate vandalized infrastructure within the estate and assured that offtake prices would be reviewed downward to make the houses more affordable for low and middle income earners. This move is expected to put home ownership within the reach of thousands of workers who might otherwise be priced out of the market. Through the inspection tour, Shehu Usman Osidi emphasized that these projects reflect FMBN expected to put home ownership within the reach of thousands of workers who might otherwise be priced out of the market. Through the inspection tour,

0: inspection underscored FMBN's determination to deliver homes that strengthen communities and give workers the dignity of home ownership. That is FMBN News on My Home, My Future with the FMBN. Stay with us as there will be more on the show after this short break.
1: What's happening here?
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1: Band of the River Benue, the food basket of Nigeria. 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
0: Listening to the man at the helm of affairs at the Federal Mortgage Bank of Nigeria, Mr. Shehu Usman Osidi, Managing Director and Chief Executive of the FMBN.
3: Your Excellency, the Vice President of the Federal Republic of Nigeria, my professional mentor, Senator Kashim Shettima, Your Excellency, the Executive Governor of Nasarawa State, may I crave your indulgence, ladies and gentlemen, to please remain on already established protocol. It is my pleasure to once again participate in the Nasarawa Investment Summit, an initiative that has firmly established itself as a credible platform for driving investment, fostering partnerships, and advancing the economic transformation of Nasarawa State, Nigeria, and beyond the nation. First and foremost, I wish to commend His Excellency Engineer A.A. Sule for his visionary leadership and for sustaining the momentum of this summit as a catalyst for growth. What we see in Nasarawa State today is a clear demonstration of a purposeful governance where policy direction is being translated into tangible economic opportunities far beyond our boundaries. We can't thank the governor enough for this transformation. Distinguished ladies and gentlemen, the Federal Mortgage Bank of Nigeria is proud to be associated with this event and the government of His Excellency Governor A.A. Sule. For us at the Federal Mortgage Bank of Nigeria, we hold firmly to the belief that access to decent and affordable housing is not a luxury, but a necessity. It is central to dignity, productivity, and national development. This is why our core mandate, driven through the National Housing Fund Scheme, has consistently focused on expanded access to affordable housing finance for Nigerians. Over the years, we have supported thousands of Nigerians to achieve home ownership through the NHM Mortgage Loan Scheme. We have also...
1: Rocking the nation from the land of the River Benue, the food basket of Nigeria, Brothers FM 90.5 has
3: provided critical interventions through products such as the home renovation loan, the individual construction loan, and the cooperative housing development loan, all designed to ease the Nigerian income mortgage, diaspora mortgage loans, and the rent assistance to ensure inclusivity and broader reach. Nasarawa State remains a strategic partner in this journey, and our engagement has continued to deepen both scale and impact. To date, the bank has financed over 11 housing projects across the state.

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0: It is evidence of what can be achieved through strong collaboration between government and institutions. We see Nasarawa State not just as a partner in the housing market, but as a strategic hub for integrated housing and investment-led development. This summit, therefore, provides an opportunity to deepen partnerships and unlock new investments. In conclusion, I am happy to reaffirm the commitment of the Federal Mogi Bank of Nigeria to supporting the growth and development aspirations of Nasarawa State. We will continue to collaborate with the state government and other stakeholders.
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4: It's with great pleasure, looking in all directions, to chart a new chapter and significantly improve on its service delivery by making housing finance and mortgage lending not only accessible but truly affordable to all strata of our customers. Let me begin by commending the Strategy and Performance Management Group for initiating this important retreat aimed at resetting the bank's strategy blueprints. This is indeed a step in the right direction. I also wish to specially recognize and commend members of the steering and technical committees who make up the SPMO. Your hard work and dedication in driving the current strategic blueprint and tracking its implementation are highly appreciated. The progress recorded so far is a testament to your commitment, and I urge you to remain focused and resolute as we undertake this critical next phase. Ladies and gentlemen, when we launched our five-year strategy blueprint in 2022, it was bold and it was ambitious. While we have recorded significant milestones, with 74% of
1: Rocking the Nation from the
4: initiatives achieved, the overall realization of our strategic target has not been as impressive as envisaged. This underscores the reality that in any, not just planning, defines success. The operating environment, characterized by volatility, uncertainty, complexity, and ambiguity, alongside internal and external constraints, has impacted our performance. Challenges such as delays in the core banking application, regulatory constraints like the single obligor limit, undercapitalization, legacy non-performing loans, and macroeconomic shocks have all played a role. However, we are not standing still. We have taken deliberate steps to address these challenges by completing the core banking application, strengthening our engagement with regulators, advancing recapitalization efforts, tightening credit and risk frameworks, and improving project monitoring and recovery processes. This brings us to the essence of this retreat. The importance of this engagement cannot be overstated. This retreat is designed to reach strategic direction along clear timelines, realistic targets, well-defined pillars, and strong enablers. It is also expected to clearly articulate the bank's competitive edge in an evolving housing finance landscape. I therefore charge you to approach this assignment with the highest level of professionalism, creativity, and commitment. This retreat,
1: the food basket of Nigeria, Brothers FM 90.5 has come to stay. 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
4: Must produce an actionable, results-driven document that will transform all facets of our operations in this bank. As you deliberate in the mortgage sector, your work must deliver a strategy that is realistic, responsive, and aligned with the needs of our key stakeholders, particularly the National Housing Fund contributors. You are also encouraged to align your outputs with management's 7-point priorities, including deepening process automation, enhancing credit quality, and reducing non-performing loans, expanding strategic partnerships, promoting cost efficiency, strengthening project monitoring, and
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4: Throwing in a robust performance management system. Furthermore, let us not lose sight of the broader shifts in the housing finance ecosystem. The 21st century mortgage landscape is not innovation and collaboration. The institutions that will lead are those that can effectively integrate funding, technology, and market access into a seamless ecosystem. Distinguished colleagues, FMBN occupies a unique position in Nigeria's housing finance architecture. No other institution has our mandate, our reach, or our...
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3: Yen. Powerful words you will agree with me from the leadership of the FMBN, and the message is clear. The bank is not resting. It is inspecting projects, partnering with states, and resetting its internal strategies to finally own a home. And before we close on this week's edition, let me give you three take-home points. Please listen carefully, because these are the lessons you can carry into your own journey towards home ownership. Take home number one, FMBN is not waiting. The bank is actively inspecting housing projects, reviving abandoned estates, and pushing for innovative financing through public-private partnerships. In Nasarawa State alone, 4,000 homes are planned. That means homes are being built, and they are being built for you. Take home number two. Affordable housing is possible. The managing director has personally pledged to review offtake prices downward, making these homes accessible to low and middle income earners. If you are an NHF contributor, your dream is closer than you think. Take home number three. FMBN is also fixing its internal operations. The recent SPMO retreat is designed to reset the bank's strategic direction with clear timelines and realistic targets. That means faster service, better communication, and more efficient loan processing for you. Please write these down. 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The only question left, will you walk through it? And here's what you can do right away. First, dial *219# on your phone. Get your NHF number. If you don't have one, register today. Second, send an email to info@fmbn.gov.ng. 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Confirm that your employer is remitting your contributions. Third, share this information that you got from this episode with one other person who has entirely lost hope in home ownership. One person who needs to hear.
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3: 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I am Moon Kaware, London, Wadak, or Mr. Moon, saying thank you for your time, thank you for your trust, and thank you for believing that your home and your future are closer than you think. 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

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So stay with the station that is setting the pace for others. 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